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0: So the little red light is blinking, and it's telling me apparently I have a talkback message. We just started the show. It's 97.5 KMOD, Tulsa's Rock Station. It's battle. Let's see what we got.
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0: Oh. I don't know if that was for me or for Josh. But I guess we'll just say it's for Josh.

It's 97.5 KMOD, Tulsa's Rock Station. It's Battle. Don't forget, coming up here tomorrow night, it is Unofficial Request Friday during the show. We kick it off at 7 o'clock. You get to pick what we play throughout the night. 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

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It's Battle Dropped, a new episode of the Battleground podcast today. We caught up with the NWA World Women Champion, Tiffany Nieves. First 5 minutes of the interview, she yelled at me. 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

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It's always like...

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It's Battle. Not going to lie, super stoked for this. In a couple of weeks, I'll be heading to Orlando. Going to go to Halloween Horror Nights to check out that Ozzy haunted house. Oh, man, I'm so excited. I've been seeing videos about it online.

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1: Hey, what's up? It's Battle, and pickle flavor has invaded chips, drinks, and candy, and apparently now it's coming for your feet. Nike has announced a green trial shoe called the ACG Pickle Juice.

You know, we get the new album October 30th from Nickelback. I'm hoping that with the new album, that becomes another announcement. Nickelback going on tour. And I hope that means a stop here. It's 97.5 KMOD, Tulsa's Rock Station. It's

Just a couple weeks away from our iHeartRadio Music Festival. Going to be a fun time in Vegas. And guess what? You can be there. Coming up tomorrow morning with the Big Mad Morning Show. A keyword, a text, and a win. $1,000 at a trip to Vegas. Could be yours. We got you covered tomorrow morning, 9 a.m.

It's 97.5 KMOD, Tulsa's Rock Station. What's up? It's Battle. Appreciate you hanging out here with us. Final hour of the show on the way next. If there's anything I could do for you tonight while we're hanging out, please let me know. All you got to do is just tap the talkback mic while you're listening to KMOD on the free iHeartRadio app.

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97.5 KMOD, Tulsa's rock station. It's Battle. Did you know that some Americans thought Labor Day was canceled? Oh, yeah. I'll tell you more about

0: It's 97.5 KMOD, Tulsa's Rock Station. It's Battle. Recent survey found that only 66% of Americans knew when Labor Day would be celebrated. Oh, boy. Yeah, even stranger, 4% didn't even believe that we were having Labor Day at all this year. Others thought that it marked the beginning of fall or honored the end of World War II. Did you know what Labor Day actually celebrates other than the fact that we get Monday off?
1: The Monster Energy SMX World Championship playoffs are coming to Columbus. 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

Wrapping things up tonight. Appreciate you letting me hang out. It's been fun. We'll do it again tomorrow night. Unofficial Request Friday. We'll kick that off at 7 o'clock tomorrow night. Instagram, hit me up. Battle on air. Love ya. Mean it. Bye-bye. Over.

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0: KMOD, it's Thor here, and want to see Stained at the BOK Center on October 16th? 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

FAMOD, it's Thor here, and want to see Stained at the BOK Center on October 16th? 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
1: Woman donates jacket with $2.5 million winning lotto ticket inside of it. A woman in Pennsylvania decided to go do a good thing by making a clothes donation to a Vietnam Veterans of America. Things backfired, however, when she left a lost lottery ticket in the jacket. Winning ticket says she won $2.5 million. Mildred,
2: where'd that jacket go?
1: Cimaraluto claims she bought the winning ticket last May at a grocery store. A couple weeks later, she learned the ticket was a winner, but she couldn't find it. Now she says she left the ticket in the jacket with the charitable organization, says could be anywhere in the world by now. So even though Mildred would love to get the ticket back, it's probably not going to happen. By the way, if you're a Vietnam veteran who now owns the jacket and you found the ticket, you have until May 8th to claim the money.
3: Wow. Right, that is something else.
1: She doesn't know.
3: She doesn't know that she lost a ticket?
1: She doesn't know it's in the jacket.
3: Okay, that's fair.
1: She's making an assumption. Mm-hmm.
3: So she's like, I bought the ticket, lost the ticket. I think it's in this jacket that I donated because I was wearing that jacket when I bought the ticket.
1: Right. Did you donate anything else? Could it be in that stuff?
4: Yeah.
3: That's fair.
4: And now that the story's out there, whoever took the jacket at the donation place is probably already went through the pockets.
3: Right, because they clean that stuff out
4: exactly. Before
3: they put it on the shelves.
4: Yes. And that
1: you'd like to think that
3: right. Or they wash it and it got lost in the wash and now it's just a piece of paper.
1: Oh, and if they found it, so what?
3: If you are the person working the donation center and you find the lottery ticket in the jacket as you're rummaging
1: it's a good moral dilemma.
3: Do you keep it? Or do you contact the donor?
4: Sometimes you don't know who the donation was from because depending on where it got donated to. And also, you might think, like, it was a donation. Maybe someone's donating this.
1: I know, but that's kind of like when the bank accidentally puts money in your account. You go, it's not my fault. Mm. But, like, I don't think they would know who it is. She would have to come forward, and her coming forward doesn't necessarily mean it's her.
4: Mm-hmm.
1: I would might kick her something.
3: Okay. Be like, hey, I'm taking the $2.5 million, but here's $500,000 for your...
1: No.
3: Wait, $25,000? What are we talking about here? What are you kicking her back?
1: I mean, I would probably try to talk to her and go, like, does she have a home debt?
3: Oh, okay. Mm-hmm.
1: Does she have a car payment?
3: Okay.
1: Maybe pay those two things off and be like, we're square.
3: Gotcha.
1: Because I don't even have to do that. I don't have to do anything.
3: True that, you know.
1: So anything I do is a gift.
3: Uh-huh.
1: So why not make a gift where you don't have any burdens?
3: Mm-hmm. That makes sense. Kind of wash out the fact that you stole somebody or
1: me, I did found, not steal that is, that was a weird it's not a steal
3: right
1: your dumbness is not my fault and because you donated something and didn't check
3: right
1: that's on you
3: yeah
1: I don't have to do anything now if you're a believer in karma I think you would do. You definitely don't give it all back to her
3: right no
1: you could and I think people be like here's the key to the city or whatever.
3: Right.
1: But it's yours. If you paid the $12 for the jacket.
3: True that.
1: It and its contents are yours.
3: I'm right there with you. I would find it hard to even donate some back to her.
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1: It's time for Big Man Morning Show's top list. 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
2: This week's top list is fetishes you might consider. Number five, Lindsay.
3: Number five. Orgasm control. Stopping before climax.
2: Edging, yeah.
3: On the edge of climax and stopping. It might drive me crazy at first, but that's why I put it at number five. Number four, bondage. Being tied up and having total trust in your partner. Are they going to torture you? You never know. Are they going to tickle you completely until you can't breathe? You don't know. Three, sensation play. The sensory stimulation. Hot wax, feathers, ice cubes. So once in a while, it's fine.
1: Okay.
3: But all of the time? I mean, who's got the time, really? You know?
4: Sure. I could think you could say with any fetish, this is not an all-the-time sort of thing.
3: Right. Number two on my list is role play. Taking on a different persona. It's probably the easiest fetish to get into.
4: If you were to role play, what would it be?
3: Nothing young. I would hate not the schoolgirl, nothing
1: so,
3: like
1: so
3: that.
1: So like an old maid?
3: No. But maybe.
5: Come here and give it to mama.
3: Right.
5: You want some cookie?
3: Right, no.
1: Cookie slang. So what would you be?
3: Maybe naughty nurse or something. The school teacher, not student. Librarian.
4: Are you gonna
3: something
4: do it
3: with
4: glasses. Other teachers?
3: Anything that I would have to take off accessories, like glasses, and where I start with a lot of clothes and then lose them.
2: Do you ever worry? Side quest.
4: Yeah.
2: Do you ever think that sometimes, hey, we shouldn't do that role play because you interact with nurses and teachers as an example?
3: No. Number one on my list is exhibitionism. Being watched, putting on a show. Sometimes, we've recorded ourselves just for our own.
2: VHS or phone?
3: On our phone.
2: Okay. Your phone or his?
3: Both.
2: You take turns, so you've done it a lot.
3: Who's ever phone is closest?
2: But you've done it a lot enough where it's on both phones.
3: Yeah.
2: Yes or no?
3: Not a lot, but
2: enough where it's on both phones.
3: I've enjoyed it. Yeah. Uh huh.
2: So you each have videos of sex on your phones with each other.
3: Yeah.
2: I'm going to say a number. You say more or less.

0: Yeah, win in Rome, I guess.
1: Yeah. I think there'd be a little bit of stage fright that it happens there at first, but...
0: I'm putting the blinder on, you know what I'm saying?
1: Right. I think maybe you could probably get past it after the first 5 minutes. And really, I guess it depends on who's taking control of the situation.
2: Yeah.
1: If it's you or your spouse. If your spouse takes control, you're like, oh, we're doing it.
0: Every time I think about this, I wonder, what do you do when you're done?
1: Oh, you get up and walk. You take a bow, man. Yeah, that's what you do after performance.
0: Ew.
1: Just make sure you're facing the audience when you bow.
0: Doing our top list, fetishes you might consider. Gimpy.
1: I put number 5 as exhibitionism. I wouldn't mind. I'm okay with that. If y'all want to watch a fat whale, you know, rub up on a princess, then fine. That's for you. But I don't think that would be that big of a deal. Again, much like your friends in Amsterdam, you know, if that happened and she was like, hey, let's do this, I'd be like, okay, it may take a little bit. I may need some liquid courage to start things off, but I think that would be all right. Number 4 is right next to it, is voyeurism, watching other people do it, which, full transparency in me, I've done every last one of these except for number 5. I've never, that I know, have been watched having sex, but I have watched people have sex before.
0: Like, not on video.
1: Not on video, like right in front of me. Probably the most memorable time was when I was DJing at a swingers club, but it wasn't open to the public. You know what I mean? It was one of those on premise. It was a private party, and there everybody was naked and doing it. That's probably the most memorable one.
2: And it was allowed.
1: What do you mean it was allowed?
2: It was allowed.
1: Oh, it was allowed. Like, okay, I thought it was loud, like music was loud. I was like, yeah, I had it cranked up, but
0: that is like on 7.
1: Yeah, I mean, I could have taken it to 11. I did see some friends. This is back in high school. They were having sex in front of me, but not like, they were pretty well covered up. You just knew what was going on. Mm. You know what I mean? So, yeah, voyeurism. Number 4, 3. I think I got more. Yeah, number 3. I put more down than what I needed to. I'm an overachiever on this one, so now I got to pick and choose.
0: You're willing to do a lot.
1: Absolutely. Foot play, man. I ain't got no problem sticking a big toe in my mouth, sniffing the feet. You know, FJs are all right with me. Foot play. Yeah. Yeah. Okay. Number...
0: You enjoyed that too much.
1: Yeah. Yeah. I am going to... Because I've got 3 left and I've only got room for 2. So we're going to take out knife play. And for number 2, we're going to go with urophilia. Urophilia. If you had to guess what urophilia is...
0: I know this.
1: What is it?
0: Is this... Bugs?
1: No bugs.
0: Okay. Then I don't know.
1: No. Think R. Kelly when you think of
0: wet.
1: Urophilia.
0: Yeah, liquid.
1: Yeah. Yeah. The old showers of the golden kind.
0: God. Yeah. This is the Moose of Muffin thing, right? Once you do crazy things, there's really not that much crazy to you.
1: Right? So I'm going through, like, just, you know, looking for extreme fetishes. And I was like, done that. Zoophilia came up. And I'm like, no, animals should never be involved in this at all whatsoever.
0: Dude, the one that I was like, a hard no, was you want to act a different age. Like,
1: yeah.
0: Like, as a baby. And I'm like, that's weird.
1: I've seen those too, you know, guys getting all up in their diapers and their bibs and whatnots. And they're sucking on bottles. That's weird. That's weird. So, okay. And number 1 for me, and I absolutely love it. Oh, God. That would be catoptron. Okay.
2: So good, he can't even say it.
1: There's a scientific name for it, and I'll give you what it's actually in a minute. Catoptronphilia. It's having sex in front of a mirror, basically.
0: Oh, okay.
2: Yeah,
1: having sex in front of a mirror. I don't know. There's something about it, man. Something about it. If
0: like the look of you, huh?
1: Like the look of me.

0: I like to look at her. I like to see it all. You know, if I had a room that was nothing but mirrors, that would be fantastic.
1: You get lost.
0: Oh, I'm telling you.
1: Where's the door?
0: Yeah, you know, but and one of these days, it's gonna happen. It's gonna happen. Get the one of those full length mirrors and put on my bathroom door in my bedroom, because like the bed, and then boom, bathroom door. Shut that bathroom door. Full length mirror. Put that on either side. Yeah, all right. Yeah. Mirrors.
1: Just put it on the ceiling then.
2: Right.
0: Good. Until that naked skydiver falls on you in the morning.
1: Top list. Fetishes you might consider. BMMS and whatever you think it should be to 82945. Number five for me, coulrophilia.
0: What?
1: I wouldn't mind my lady to dress up like a clown. That's funny. Redwick.
0: It is funny. Smear the makeup.
1: I just think that's... No, okay.
2: That's scare me.
0: I'm right there with you, man. I'm right there with you.
1: Number four of top list of fetishes I might consider, impact play. Anything like spanking, cattails, all that stuff.
0: Okay.
1: Number three, latex. You ever seen some of those latex outfits? Specifically that one where they put you in it and then they vacuum all the air out of it?
0: Yeah.
1: Give you an air hole? Sure.
0: Air hole.
1: Yeah. But you see the whole body?
0: Yeah.
1: That's interesting.
0: Yeah.
1: Number two, macrophilia.
0: Like with computer work?
1: No, giants.
0: Oh. Like I'm going to spreadsheet this so hard.
1: Hey! Hey! And then number one on my top list of fetishes I might consider is acrotomophilia.
0: Okay.
2: Which is?
1: I mean, again, these are, you might consider.
0: Acrotomophilia. I feel there's something that, like acrobatics going on there.
1: Well, no.
0: Okay.
1: Go ahead. Go ahead and look it up. I'll let you decipher it once you...
0: I don't know how to spell that.
1: Acrotomophilia.
0: There's a whole flag for it.
2: Yeah.
1: It autofills.
0: Yeah. Okay, yeah.
1: I'm just saying I might consider
0: that.
1: It.
0: I don't hate that. But you got...
1: Lindsay got wide-eyed. Why are you wide-eyed?
2: It's different.
1: They're all different. Did you look up the wrong one? It shouldn't have gotten a wide-eyed response.
2: Why?
0: The question is, why?
2: Why
0: not?
2: Wouldn't it have gotten a wide-eyed response?
1: Because they're people too.
2: Right, but I guess I
0: just because they can't touch you.
1: Right, just because they can't do a push-up. Just because they weeble wobble. Yeah. Think how great my parking would be at the hotel.
0: I saw on
2: you're right there
0: TikTok somebody called that nugging.
1: Okay. Again, these are fetishes you might consider.
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0: Okay, so we got a little different thing we're going to do today. Pretty cool. We're giving away a 4-pack of Cold Zone seats to TU versus OSU from our friends at Coors Light. So what's going to happen is, at 7:30, Lindsay's going to try and not let you win this.
2: She hates you.
0: It's a 4-pack of tickets.
1: I want
0: to
1: go.
0: To watch TU take on OSU over at Chapman Stadium tomorrow, like a 2:45 kickoff, if I'm not mistaken. Plus, you're going to get a Coors Light cooler and, of course, some Coors Light swag. And my understanding is these are special premium seats.
2: Oh, yeah.
0: We're not setting you in the last row.
2: No. They don't call the last row the cold zone, do they?
0: No.
2: No.
0: So if you want to go see some college football tomorrow, if you want to go and sit in some premium seats for some football tomorrow, you need to win this. And it's four.
2: Yeah.
0: So you're going to have to find three people that like you. Or three people you like.
2: Or three people to pretend they like you for a little
1: while.
0: Right.
1: Three people you want to like you.
0: If you're a boss, you should win this and try and give it to some employees.
2: Oh, man, that'd be a win right there.
0: So this is a special giveaway. We don't normally get this big of prizes. This is pretty cool. So we want you to win this. Again, that's at 7:30. It is also friggin' a Friday. We're giving away a $25 gift card to get a case of Leinenkugel Oktoberfest or whatever you want. We just want you to answer this question. What's your favorite Rocklahoma memory? I was going through the Rolodex this morning. Mine are filled with different things, and we'll explain that coming up. We've also got Taser Time Trivia, where we're going to get shocked if we don't know the answer to something. And it's willy-nilly, your chance to own the show, bring up something you want, go back to something you don't think you got a chance to talk about or anything like that. Remember Hayden Panettiere died?
1: Yeah.
2: What?
0: Right. There's videos of him now surfacing of him getting arrested multiple times.
1: Of her?
0: No, of him getting arrested multiple times.
2: Who's
0: the boyfriend.
1: Oh.
0: I said boyfriend.
2: Oh.
0: And just being a stumbling, drunken idiot. I guess they're doing this to try and build a case that he's a bad dude.
1: Yeah, he was a bad dude.
0: I mean, he wasn't nice to her.
1: Mm-mm.
0: But it's weird to do. He's still probably suffering that she died.
2: He's not responsible for her death.
1: We don't know that.
0: That part we're not clear on. Define responsibility. Did he quote unquote pull the trigger? I don't think so.
2: Right.
0: Did he verbally and mentally destroy her to the point where she had no self-worth and took her own life and overdosed on pills? Maybe.
2: How would we know that, though? Because he ain't going to tell you if he did or not.
1: No.
0: I mean, she's documented before. Mm-hmm. She has stated before. I mean, they went after Matthew Perry's supplier.
2: Right, right, right. Same thing with MJ.
0: Right? So, to me, there's no... I don't know where the separation is on that. Oh, my gosh. Sorry, I'm just going through notes from the morning that I wrote.
2: Uh-huh.
0: Wheel of Fortune guy?
1: Yeah.
2: Yeah. The guy that got kicked off the plane.
0: And we didn't know why. It happened in May.
2: Yeah.
0: And then all of a sudden, out of nowhere, they're saying that, hey, we're going to investigate. He's coming off the air as we do this investigation. We all agreed that. That was kind of weird.
2: Yeah. Yeah.
0: It must be pretty serious if they're now just, there's no charges, but now they're going to do an investigation.
2: Yeah.
0: Apparently, the passenger sitting next to him saw pedophile chat room pics.
1: Oh,
2: my goodness gracious. Of all places to look at your kiddie porn, On a plane?
0: He wasn't looking at kiddie porn. He was in a pedophile chat room.
2: So, okay, let's take that for a second. Was the title at the top of this chat room, Welcome to Pedo Land?
0: The screenshot that they have says, a nice hangout for kids, saw a couple of cute boys and a hot little, that's all, a hot little girl. That's all it said that I can see. But it is a massive, I mean, it is a MS-DOS type of chat, if you know what that looks like.
2: Right.
0: So it's just text. I'll read you some of them. Well, yes, that's the most common boy name in the world. Interesting, Familia is also now common in Catholic countries. Yeah, Paraguay. I wish I had those things, but I'm spread too thin. I'm not sure which one he is, but I'll be in LA in August if you want to see me. Less and less gradually, but yes. I know lots of people named Karen too. Okay. Sorry, I'm trying to read through this in real time.
2: Yeah.
0: What airport can I fly into? Went to Golden Corral for the first time with my dad. Okay.
1: Oh.
2: That's it.
0: Listen.
2: Yeah. Hang him up.
0: Hold on. Yeah. Dad could be multiple things.
2: Right. Daddy.
0: hold on. Okay. Went to Golden Corral for the first time with my dad and his wife yesterday. A nice hangout for kids. Saw a couple of cute boys and a hot little girl.
2: Ooh.
0: And then it shows somebody disconnected from the chat. And then it says, an all-you-can-eat boyfette. B-O-Y.
1: Mm-hmm.
2: Oh, God.
0: I mean, this is concerning.
2: Mm-hmm.
0: But it definitely isn't, that's what's happening.
2: Right.
0: To me, it's not, it's more Jesus in the toast than it is red-handed.
2: Right. Definitely worth the investigation that they're going to put on or currently putting on.
0: To me, and it doesn't look like he said that. Someone else said that.
2: Mm-hmm. Okay.
0: That was gonna be my next question. And he's not, none of the things he's writing appear to say, I like boys or kids,
2: right,
0: or
2: right,
0: anything like that.
2: But he is in a chat room talking with people who clearly are.
0: But he's not. That's not the converse. That is not clear to me by reading this. He definitely made some off-cuff comments that could be interpreted that way. Mm-hmm. But it's not. Again, it's more Jesus in the toast than it is caught with the gun in his hand.
2: Right. He may not be talking about, hey, I like children as well, but it's one of those guilt by association sort of things, right?
0: I don't know if you should lose your job over that. I don't know if you should be detained by the police for that.
2: No, but it's definitely worth the investigation. Check that guy's hard drive just in case.
0: I don't know.
2: Because here's the deal. People who do not enjoy having sex with children won't hang out with people that kind of hang out with people same likes, right? You know,
0: it's
2: car people hang out with car people, you know, music people hang out with music people. They talk music. So chomos be hanging out with chomos.
1: Let's give them the benefit of the doubt.
0: I think people deserve grace.
1: Yeah,
2: for sure.
1: And maybe since the Wheel of Fortune gig is only a part-time thing, maybe he is an undercover.
0: No, you don't do that on a public plane. You don't do that on public.
2: No, you don't. You do that in an office somewhere.
0: But I love the way your childlike imagination works.
1: Yeah, thank you.
0: On all these things.
2: Well, he's just a busy guy. He's got to work no matter where.
0: Well,
1: yeah.
0: To me, I think you're right. Like, guilt by association for sure. Mm-hmm. But there's no clear thing that's what's happening. The only off-cuff comment was the statement about a nice hangout for kids, saw a couple of cute boys. We don't know who he's talking to. He could be talking to somebody that is in their world,
2: mm-hmm,
0: and not in terms of boys like you're thinking, pedophilia boys.
1: Mm-hmm.
2: Like Thai lady boys?
0: Like his niece?
1: Right.
2: Okay. Well, that'd be his nephew, but.
0: No, his niece who likes boys.
2: Oh, okay.
0: Yeah. Like, that's the person. Again, you were still thinking of the pedophilia world.
2: I get where you're at. Maybe he's talking. But is his niece going to be in this chat room?
0: Again, there's no clear sign it's a pedophilia chat room.
2: Okay.
0: It is being implied because of the one sentence
2: mm-hmm. Mm-hmm.
0: that was not written by him. You know what I mean?
2: Yeah.
0: It could just be a way he communicates with family and friends. The text he's writing in the box is, yeah, it reminded me of Bonanza or Ponderosa, a couple of chains I went to growing up.
2: Talking about the buffets.
0: Now, I hear you, conspiracy theorist. He's talking in code. Okay, maybe.
2: Uh-huh.
0: But we can only go with the facts we know. And the facts we know is those are real places most of us went to as children.
1: Right.
2: So I haven't been on a chat room since like 1996, right? It's been a long time. So I don't know if, you know, these chat rooms have headers on them, titles. Like, you're looking for a certain room to chat to people with, right? So, like, my thought here is if you're a car guy, you're going to go to a chat room that's like, we love cars, or I like big trucks, or something like that. Because you want to talk to like-minded people about cars or trucks or whatever.
0: Okay, here's some more context.
2: Oh, fun.
0: His lawyer. Okay, so his lawyer went with the halo effect and said that he had become an active in suicide prevention advocacy since losing a close family member to suicide 2 years ago, and he has spent time visiting chat rooms offering support to individuals suffering from suicidal ideation. The announcer's attorney said he often visited the suicide prevention website, 988lifeline.org, and its chat forum, chat.988lifeline.org. He claims he was sent a link to a different chat room, lifeline.chat, from an acquaintance at the suicide prevention group. Lifeline.chat is for people with pedophilic thoughts.
1: Boy.
0: The announcer claims he left the chat room once he found out what it was. Although from the timestamps, it appears he was on the chat room at least 57 minutes. Now, it could take that long. He could be a dumb guy.
2: Yeah.
0: His lawyer added that website lifeline.chat is not unlawful. There's no unlawful child pornography or other pedophilic content. And my client never viewed, downloaded, or consumed any child pornography, whether on that commercial flight in May or on any other time.
2: Well, of course, that's what he's going to say. He's a lawyer. He's trying to make sure that, you know, he's safe.
0: The lawyer reiterated that the client was never arrested or charged with his crime, and said that that law enforcement spoke with him when he landed and determined no crime had occurred. Okay. Let's go with the implication that he is a guardian of people in the suicide world who are having suicidal thoughts.
2: Yeah,
0: you got downtime on a plane. Mm. Yeah, you could be somebody that does that. But if you're doing that, why would you leave that and go to another chat?
2: Right.
0: If I'm a masonry, I don't just start doing electrical work on a house I'm working on.
1: True.
0: You know what I mean?
2: Yeah.
0: I'm going to stay working on masonry.
2: Right.
0: It's a thin argument, man.
2: Yeah. I think as this guy may not be guilty in a court of law, maybe he didn't do anything, but in the public eye, he's in the kids.
0: Yeah. If I'm Merv Griffin Enterprises or Wheel of Fortune Incorporated or whatever, I would probably go with the argument like, hey, we're not going to need you anymore, and we won't be renewing your contract.
2: Yeah.
0: We'll finish whatever we owe you, okay, but we're done.
2: Yeah. Get as much distance between you and that guy as possible.
0: Your behavior is not conducive. Whether it was illegal or not is important. It just doesn't feel like doesn't feel like we're rowing in the same direction anymore.
2: Right, right.
0: It's kind of like people who... I've known people who get in trouble for things and then don't never get charged with a crime, but they get let go of their job only because the company's like, we just don't want that dust on us.
2: Right. Exactly.
0: And I don't think I think you should be allowed to do that.
2: Yeah.
0: Because Gimpy pointed out earlier, we associate the company with that situation. Mm. Like, oh, they're for it.
2: Right. And the next thing you know, it's going to spiral out of control. Ryan Seacrest is in on it.
0: Right.
2: Vanna White's in on it.
0: Oh, the elites. I don't know if I call the announcer the elites, but I hear what you're saying.
2: Hey, you got to start somewhere, man. Bottom of the ladder. Yeah.
0: Here's how ridiculous that thought process is, though. If he eats pizza, does that mean, because I eat pizza, then I eat the food that pedophilic people eat? No, but that's the jump people make.
2: Exactly. Exactly. And when it comes to the court of the public, that's, you're marked, you're scarred, man.
0: And I don't think a passenger saying, I saw them on a chat room is enough to garner the police to confiscate or investigate his laptop.
1: I agree.
2: You don't think?
0: No. No, otherwise, we've heard Jeff Hensley say it, just because you say that doesn't make it a fact.
2: You're absolutely right, but that's where the investigation comes in, and that's where you get your facts is from the investigation. You can't be like, okay, well, I saw this guy talking in a chat room that's known for pedophilia, and then just be like, ah, well, you know, there's no child porn. He didn't do anything. His chats don't mean anything. And then let him go, and then come to find out later on down the road, well, this guy's really been wanking at the kiddie porn.
0: Right. I just think that there has to be clarity on what they saw. They can't go, well, he was on a pedophile chat room. Well, what was it? I don't know. I just saw it.
2: Right.
0: Okay. Well, what did he say? I don't remember.
1: Right.
0: That's not enough for the police to just, you know, willy-nilly it. If that were the case and people could just say wild statements.
2: Yeah.
0: And the police can't find another instance to back up that statement, then we just took people at their word, we'd lock up the system constantly.
1: And also, how would you know what a pornographic child porn website looks like or chat room looks like? I would be afraid that they would be asking me that. Like, I don't know. Well, you're claiming that he was on one. How do you know that that's what it was?
2: Because I was sitting next to him and I saw the screen and I saw the headline and I saw the statements that were being made.
0: Then what was said, if you can't remember specifically, and keep in mind too, part of an investigation is how the other party responds.
2: Right.
0: And if you are, I'm just going to make an assumption here, not this guy in particular, but people who get questioned are comfortable with being interrogated and know how to deviate away from the questioning to make the light shine somewhere else.
2: Right.
0: Then you could easily get out of that scenario.
2: As you could, but it's still worth the investigation on the authorities end to be like, all right, well, let's get a judge to sign off on some warrants.
0: It's not the way a warrant works. You don't just get to say something and a warrant just magically gets signed. There has to be enough evidence to warrant the warrant.
2: Right, right. And that's a policeman's job, an investigator's job. I am neither one of those.
0: Right. Yeah. But that's what I'm saying is there has to be more to it. Mm-hmm. It isn't just words. Mm-hmm. That are iterated from someone's mouth.
2: Mm-hmm.
0: Now, maybe it should be a less threshold, but there's still constitutional rights and legality that has to be met.
2: Right. I feel if I was in a chat room that was known for terrorism, and they found out that I was a part of it, they would look into me and my search history and this, that, and the other. And it's basically, in my mind,
0: because they're it's the same in it thing. Seeing you do it.
2: Mm-hmm.
0: This is the police showing up after the fact.
2: Right.
0: Not witnessing the crime.
2: Right. Well, I mean, okay. So I'm on a plane and I'm in a terrorist chat room, right? Talking with Muhammad or whatever. And somebody sees it and then somebody reports it. Why wouldn't the police look into it and then further investigate my chat history?
0: Yeah. So I think you're making a mistake in thinking they didn't.
2: Okay.
0: They did question him. Mm-hmm. And that's the point I'm making.
2: Yes.
0: They questioned him. And if he evaded the questions enough that didn't warrant any more, like they couldn't come to a conclusion, they have to let it go.
2: Yeah, see,
0: you can't just keep pushing to get it to be true.
2: Right, absolutely. But, I mean, you need to do your due diligence and dig.
0: And I'm assuming they did.
2: Now,
0: there's times we know that with law enforcement that there are some people that aren't great at their job and don't. But to imply they didn't, I don't think is accurate because it didn't create the outcome that we think it should be.
2: Right, right.
0: Hmm. Right? Right? I'm not prepared to say they didn't investigate.
2: Right.
0: They just didn't investigate and have the outcome we think it should be based off the TMZ photo.
1: Right.
2: Right.
0: Maybe they didn't have the photo.
2: Mm-hmm. But people are tricky. You know, if they come and ask me, well, are you talking to terrorists? No. Well, you're in a terroristic chat group. I didn't know what I was getting into.
0: Hold on. Mm-hmm. The police would say, well, that person said you were in a terrorist mm-hmm. chat group.
2: Well, that person kissed my ass. I don't know what they're talking about.
0: Why would they say that?
2: Mm-hmm.
0: You know what I mean?
2: I'm getting at? Like, but people are shady and they'll lie and they'll deflect 100%. All the time to try to get out of trouble.
0: 100%, but they read people too. Mm-hmm. Mm-hmm. So if you're evasive in a very, reckless way.
2: Yeah.
0: They're trained to understand people's questions. And you know what I'm saying? If he was calm, it's like, no, I was talking to my niece or whatever thing he made up.
2: And I think we also don't know this.
0: Or he said the thing that the lawyer said.
2: Right, right. If you're not guilty, then you should have nothing to hide. Then you should be able to hand over your laptop or whatever electronic equipment you have and feel free to be like, I've got nothing to hide. Here you go. And then let it prove itself.
0: There's a difference to me mm-hmm. of going, hey, you know, record me out in public all you want. I got nothing to hide.
2: Yeah.
0: And then me handing over something so you can create a narrative.
1: Right.
0: It's just like being questioned by police. Mm-hmm. You should always have a lawyer present. Do not answer questions with detectives.
2: Right, right, right. And it's possible that, you know, you hand over your equipment and they go into it and log in and be... pretend to be you, what, just to get a bust? I don't think that.
0: No, but they can go, oh, there's a picture of a kid in the bathtub. Well, that's my niece. Mm.
1: Exactly.
2: Right.
1: Why do you have it?
2: Exactly.
0: Right. So I'm just saying that, and he could have said, I got nothing to say without my lawyer.
2: That's fair.
0: And they kept asking, and they just were like, okay.
2: As it should, yeah.
0: Go.
2: Either way, it didn't look good for him.
0: No, not now.
2: Mm-mm.
0: Not now. And the other thing, too, is people lie all the time.
1: Yeah, like, what if they didn't like him?
0: Mm,
1: what like if this person just recognized...
0: They got passed over on Wheel of Fortune.
1: Exactly.
0: Or flew all the way out there and sat in a hotel and never got called up to be on the show.
1: Right. Or I just...
0: They're mad that Ryan's there.
1: Yeah. I just don't... I don't like that guy's voice.
0: Maybe he tried to be Ryan.
1: Maybe.
0: And then he couldn't be Ryan. And so he's like, well, I'm going to get the announcer then. Because mm-hmm. Ryan don't fly commercial.
1: Right.
2: It doesn't help when you're wearing your Wheel of Fortune jacket.
1: I was going to say, there's been so many complaints about the show since Ryan's taken over, just because of the puzzles themselves, the answers, like when people miss and they're like, oh my gosh, I can't believe that was the answer. That is so ridiculous. Like, who would have thought that? It's insane. I don't know if you...
0: Are you in like a Wheel of Fortune chat group or something?
1: No, but it comes up on my my FYP like a lot. Because, you know, I do watch the wheel. But they like, yeah, people will miss out on the money because of stupid answers.
0: Yeah, because you're dumb.
1: Yeah.
0: You have a dumb moment
1: mm-hmm.
0: and you mess up the answer. That happens. That's part of the game.
1: For sure.
2: That's why you're a loser.
1: Amen.
0: And the other thing, just because he's wearing a Wheel of Fortune jacket don't mean anything, because there's a thing called goodwill.
1: Mm-hmm.
2: Right. You're not wrong. I went to school with a kid named Lloyd who came to work, came to school in a Pizza Hut uniform once, and he didn't work there. He's a guy right. at the goodwill.
0: You know how many times I've seen Patrick Mahomes at the mall?
1: Right.
2: Right. Patrick Mahomes.
0: It ain't Patrick. All right, we got to take a break. A 4-pack of Cold Zone seats to see TU versus OSU tomorrow over at Chapman Stadium. We'll do that at 7:30.
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2: Drunk man steals plane, triggers fighter jet scramble before crashing.
3: Yeah, they don't like them when you take their planes.
2: Mm-mm.
3: P is being blamed for melting Mount Everest base camp glacier.
0: I mean, man accused of stalking ex for 13 years had human skulls, John Wayne Gacy brain in a jar.
3: Like the actual brain? How does one come across something like that?
2: Yeah. Snickers has created a digital candy bar to feed to AI when it's acting up.
3: So I'm sure that'll work, right?
0: Marketing.
3: They're coming to take us, man. Humanoid robot snaps and starts attacking man after being shoved in the chest.
2: Oh, my gosh.
0: FBI no longer treating an applicant's experience with prostitution as an automatic bar against hiring.
3: Well, that's good. Yeah. That's good.
0: Yeah, it's only trafficking.
2: Homemade self-driving car crashes into police van during internet disruption.
0: Right, because the internet goes off.
2: Yeah.
3: A swimmer's mauled by vicious otter. Gotta watch out for them otters, man.
2: Yeah.
0: They look cute, man, but like koalas. Restaurant apologizes after disabled woman is left stunned by happy wheelchair birthday message on her 29th birthday.
3: Oh, man.
2: Police responding to a report of a burglary find bobcat inside home.
3: That sucks.
0: Like go with.
2: Yeah.
3: DoorDash driver caught on camera delivering food naked.
0: Working for tips.
2: Yeah. He lives in a nudist colony, maybe.
0: State police report that lions on the loose were actually hogs.
2: I mean,
0: Last one, Lindsay.
2: Dumpster diver survives being tossed into a garbage truck and compacted.
0: The footage of them opening the hatch of the dump truck, the garbage truck, to get him out, and he's like disheveled and like, what? Where am I? Like baby Jessica coming out of the mine, like,
3: Georgia cop claims the petting zoo donkey was charging at his team when he shot it.
0: Dude, petting zoo donkey, what a great band name.
3: Right.
2: Yeah.
0: And yeah, you're going to shoot it. By the way, why wouldn't they have tranquilizers? Why are they going to have a fully loaded gun?
2: Right.
3: Do cops normally carry tranquilizers on
0: No,
3: them?
0: But I would think like in an animal situation, they do have less lethal.
3: Okay, so like tase the donkey?
2: Yeah. Wouldn't a taser work on a donkey?
3: I don't know. I've never tased a donkey before.
0: I've never been charged by a donkey. I've been charged by a couple jackasses,
3: hey,
0: but
3: hey, no.
0: I mean, how close are we talking? The donkey get? I would, because donkeys
3: are. How close are you going to let him get?
0: I mean, I don't know. Am I in his enclosure? Where am I?
3: Either way, have you ever been bitten by a donkey before? You've seen those teeth. They're massive.
0: I don't know. It's not going to kill me.
2: And it's not a horse. I mean, they're.
0: Well, it's from the horse family.
3: Yeah, sure. Close enough.
2: And it's not a bull.
0: No, that's true.
2: You know, I mean, it just feels like it's not as scary.
0: But I would imagine when you are in uniform, that when you feel threatened, life is in danger, it's an automatic response. Kind of like how we talk about with our ability to have headphones on and not let certain things most of the time happen.
2: Mm-hmm.
0: Right?
3: Mm-hmm.
0: So maybe it's that thing.
3: Yeah. Yeah, it's just training.
0: Like he had his police hat on, if you will.
3: Yeah.
0: And it was just reaction. I mean, if he had it and he was prone, like,
3: right.
0: That's a whole other thing.
3: Stop. Yeah. I said stop or I'll shoot. I tried.
0: Hee-haw! Hee-haw! Pop, pop, pop. Thailand's prostitution patrol on high alert as 5,000 U.S. sailors drop ship after 200 days at sea.
3: All right, girls, we got a busy, busy weekend ahead of us.
0: Gonna call in the backups. No, this is the patrol.
3: So they're making sure that they don't go and visit the
0: horse? They're against prostitution. They're trying to limit it.
3: Well, that's just terrible.
0: Terrible. 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

0: Good morning. It's the Big Man Morning Show. BMMS and whatever you'd like to say to 82945. It's Friggin' A Friday. That means we are giving away a $25 gift card to get a case of Leinenkugel Oktoberfest or whatever you want. But you got to answer this question. What's your favorite? What's your favorite? There it is. Rocklahoma memory.
1: Friggin'.
0: Who do we got, Gimpy?
2: That's a guy that goes by the name of Clint.
0: Clint. Hey, Clint, how are you?
2: You got to take him off.
0: Hey, Clint, how are you?
3: I'm good.
0: Clint, what's your favorite Rocklahoma memory?
3: Back at the first Rocklahoma, it was our turn, and we went down to the front. Twista's sister starts playing Silver Bells, and I got Dee Snider and all his cool regalia right there in my face. And they just start blowing the snow machines over it. So in the middle of July in Pryor, Oklahoma, it's just blowing snow and doing Christmas.
0: That's right. Do they still do the line to go be in the front?
1: Oh, yeah.
3: I don't know.
1: Oh, yeah. They still do that. That whole tunnel right there gets full of bodies. I'll stay at it because that's a lot of body.
0: Hot. Yeah.
3: It is.
0: So you said you went to the first one. How many Rocklahomas have you been to?
3: That was the only one I went to. They put it on this holiday, so I'm always doing other things like Cherokee holiday and stuff like that now.
0: Sure, sure. Well, we're going to hook you up just for that memory. Gimpy, go ahead and tell him exactly what he's going to get.
4: 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Back to you, Corbin.
0: Hey, Clint, thank you so much for talking with us. Hang on the line, okay?
3: All right, you're welcome.
0: Make sure he's got the right stuff. Let's go ahead and get balls to the wall.

0: 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It's the Big Mad Morning Show. BMMS and whatever you'd like to say to 82945. It's also how you can get in to win on Friggin' A Friday. What's your favorite Rocklahoma memory? 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But you got to answer that via text. What's your favorite Rocklahoma memory? Good morning, Lindsay.
1: Good morning, Corbin. And coming up at 9 o'clock this morning, it is your first chance to win tickets to the iHeartRadio Music Festival presented by Capital One. That happens on September 18th and 19th in Vegas. 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
2: Well, good morning, Corbin. I don't know if you know this or not, but it's a pretty big weekend this weekend. It's Rocklahoma weekend, and at Rocklahoma is the 8th annual Cowboy Cup, Oklahoma's premier cannabis championship. 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All right, you don't need a separate ticket. 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
0: All right, like I said, it's Friggin' A Friday. Before we get that, though, I got to mention we're giving away a four-pack of Cold Zone seats to the TU-OSU game tomorrow at Chapman Stadium. We'll do that at 7:30, so be listening for that. What's your favorite Rocklahoma memory? Lindsay.
1: So a few stand out. I think this is going to be my fifth Rocklahoma this year?
2: Sure.
1: And, but I think my first one, my first Rocklahoma, and it was when we shotgunned a beer together, all of us, because it was like, it felt like my official welcome to Rocklahoma. My first, like, okay, you're part of this now. Like, you're in it. And this is what we do. This is how we kick things off. And I don't think since then that we've actually done that as a group. Maybe it's because we're older. I don't know. But that was the one thing that we did my first year. And it kicked things off for me. And it just felt like, all right, I'm here. I'm in it. And it felt really good. And that stood out to me. And it was nice.
0: I've done so many. I don't recall if we've done it every year. In my brain, we've done it every year.
2: Right. It's the annual shotgunning of the beers.
0: Yeah.
2: The annual's there for a reason.
0: I feel like we do it every year.
2: Try to.
0: That doesn't mean we do. And to be fair, sometimes we get there and it's a little chaotic.
1: Mm-hmm. Oh, yeah.
2: The thought may be there, but then the actions are a little different.
0: Well, and let's be clear, too. We used to get there and there'd be a cooler full of beer.
2: Right.
0: And sodas and water and snacks and all that stuff. And as time has gone by, there's been less of that, if not zero of that stuff.
1: Yeah. Mm-hmm.
0: And we all provide our own, and either we're drinking a beer or we're not, or we're drinking a cocktail or a high noon or whatever.
2: Yeah. Mm-hmm. Ooh, shotgun and an IPA. Oh.
0: I've done it.
2: That sounds brutal.
0: Shotgunning a high noon sounds brutal.
1: Yeah, it does. Yeah, right.
0: That sounds way worse.
2: What is that, cut water? Was that like made with tequila or some
1: so
2: jive
1: good.
2: Like that? Yeah, I've heard
0: Cowboy
2: good.
0: Is it called Cowboy Water?
2: Cut water. Cut water, yeah.
0: Okay.
2: Yeah.
1: They're delicious.
2: I haven't had one, but I've heard mixed reviews. Some is good, it, some very dangerous.
0: It's pre-made chemical in the can?
2: Pretty much.
0: Is it
1: You'd
0: real?
1: Like them.
0: No, I wouldn't.
1: Yeah, you would. You would.
0: You don't know me.
1: Yeah, I do.
0: At all.
1: You
0: no,
1: like
0: you don't.
1: It.
0: I hate tequila.
1: No, you don't. It doesn't have to be.
2: It's got vodka. You can get vodka or tequila or rum or
0: whiskey. I thought you said it had
2: gin.
0: Tequila in
1: some
0: it.
1: Do.
2: Some do. Mm. The ones that I've stumbled across are the tequila ones. Makes ready-to-drink canned cocktails with alcohol volume leveling ranges from 5% to 13%.
0: I'm not. I don't love those. I don't love it in the can.
2: Shocking.
0: Not if you know me.
1: Yeah.
0: You may assume I like it in the can.
2: Yeah.
0: But that's a you problem.
2: Yeah.
0: That's your own manifestation.
2: Yeah. You prefer to take it in a glass?
0: I prefer to do it myself.
2: Mm. Right.
0: I don't leave it up to the others, some stranger.
2: Yes, yes. Take it in a glass.
0: I don't love some stranger giving it to me in the can.
2: Anyway, you got to have some trust and faith in people, Corbin.
0: So I'm not one of those. Because I have some friends. Mm-hmm. We'll go over to their house. They got tons of them in the for when we bring our own. Because mm-hmm. I'm like, I ain't drinking all that. Because mm-hmm. you know what happens is I see them slam them.
1: Oh, yeah.
2: Yeah, because they're easy to go down.
0: And then they're like.
2: What is the term? Crushable?
1: Yes.
0: Very crushable. I thought you were going to say White Claw, no law.
2: Yeah. No, I don't like TV static, but that's just me.
0: We want to know, what's your favorite Rocklahoma memory? BMMS and whatever that is to 82945. $25 gift card to get a case of Line and Kugel Oktoberfest or whatever you want. Gimpy.
3: All right, here we go. 75. That's 75.
2: I am on my 13th Rocklahoma. There's been so many awesome memories, but I think the one that stands out the most was when we had Jelly Roll on. Now, this is when Jelly Roll was cool before he sold out, got skinny, and became
0: mainstream.
2: The guy that he is now. Yeah. The guy that makes us go, ugh. Jelly Roll. Well, this was really cool because it happened so organically. We didn't have him scheduled for an interview at all whatsoever. So we're at Rocklahoma, and I am out back behind the radio booth where we're at, smoking because can't smoke in the booth or whatever. And I'm just minding my own business. I've had a few drinks in me, and I'm smoking and just chilling and watching the views and the people walking by. And then I look up and I see this big fat son of a bitch walking my way. And I says, I look at him and I didn't think he heard me, but I guess my voice carries. And I said, mother effing Jelly Roll. I was just shocked to see him back there.
0: Right.
2: And then he looked at me and said, mother effing Jelly Roll. And that's when I was like, bro. And I fanned out a little bit. We talked for a second. And I said, hey, man, I'd love to have you on. We'd love to talk to you. And I didn't even clear it with you guys or anything yet.
0: Yeah.
2: I was just like, this is a big up-and-coming artist. His music is great. You know, like I said, before he came mainstream and sold out. And I was like, I'd love to have you on. I'd love to talk with you. And he's like, yeah, sure, that wouldn't be a problem, man. I was like, I understand you got other interviews to do. Just go ahead, handle your business. We're right over here on this very end. Just come on by whenever you're done, whenever you want to. Just kind of leaving it up to him, right? And, God, what was this? Like 45 minutes, maybe an hour goes by, you know? And I'm continually drinking, doing my thing. And I'm getting a little anxious. I was like, man... He stood me up, just right. One of those.
0: Yeah, I'll be there.
2: Yeah, yeah, yeah. And I'll be damned, this big son bitch eclipses the door frame because he's such a big dude. And there he is. He comes on in. I try to give him a chair to sit in. He's like, my fat ass can't fit in that chair. Pulls over my cooler and sits on it to do the interview or whatever. And so we do the interview and we wrap it up and hey, let's take a picture real quick. All right, cool, cool, cool. So we all get in, we take our picture. I fire up a doobie and say, here you go, man. Pass it right there to him. And we take a few tokes back and forth together. And then he goes on about his way. And
0: no, he stayed in the booth and signed autographs.
2: Oh, yeah, he was there for a damn long time. Because his handler
0: was like, yo,
2: you got to pull him away. Yeah, yeah, he stood there for a while.
1: But, and he even said, no, I'll wait. Yeah, I'm not done.
2: Yeah. That was probably my favorite.
0: It's a good one.
2: Mm-hmm.
0: That's easily a good one.
1: Mm-hmm.
0: We're doing Friggin' A Friday. What's your favorite Rocklahoma memory? $25 gift card to get a case of Line and Kugel Oktoberfest or whatever you want. So many. I have not done more than all. I have done more than some Rocklahomas. And I've got memories of bad things happening. I've got memories of people vomiting in front seats of cars. Storms. But mine isn't probably a memory that a lot of people have. Or if they do, mine's just a different variation of it. Because Rocklahoma is so much about the people, in my opinion. You know, you hear people every year say something about the lineup, this or that, or why don't they get this or that or whatever. And it's all about the people and the social experiment, if you will, that happens out there. And the camaraderie and the family unit that happens out there. And we had one year where we had a Rocklahoma. It was crazy. And then we get contacted by a listener's family because that listener didn't come home. And it wasn't really news yet. And it was a listener that we knew, been on the show frequently.
2: Yeah.
0: Good dude. And we probably say that too much, but he was really a good dude.
2: Solid kid.
0: Yeah. And he went missing. Him and his buddy went missing. They don't know. They didn't know where he went. And it was in 2015. And if you remember, that was the year Linkin Park was supposed to play. Mm. And they canceled it because of a tornado. Linkin Park never even left the Tulsa airport. And they did Rocklahoma. They left, went home, never made it. And they had, there were search crews that went out searching for them. They had no idea where they went.
2: Mm-hmm.
0: And I forget how long, but I think it was a couple weeks, maybe longer, that it took them to find their car submerged in a lake.
2: Yeah, because everything was flooded and you had to let the waters recede.
0: Yeah. And it was a minivan, if I remember correctly, that they were driving. And they just got turned around. And according to the medical examiner, they drowned in their car. And I think for me, that's a memory just because it happened to somebody, you know, that was on the show. Cody was a part of the show in many different ways.
2: Mm-hmm.
0: Whether he was on to be a listener or he'd comment something to us or he'd come out to events. And you always knew who he was because he had cerebral palsy.
2: Right.
0: Mm-hmm. And he embraced he had cerebral palsy. Made it himself. He did comedy.
2: Mm-hmm.
0: And so he owned it, even in his comedy. And I think that's why that one sticks out so much.
2: Yeah.
0: There have been multiple instances with Rocklahoma that we get reminded how we're all on a lease.
2: Mm.
0: Whether it's something tragic that happens, like what happened to Cody,
2: right,
0: or medical emergency that happens out there, or whatever.
2: Mm.
0: I never get too scared at scary movies, except when they're real life, because real life is pretty volatile. And when you hear stories of people all together having fun, supposed to be a good thing, you never think that bad things can happen because it's supposed to be fun.
1: Right.
0: And so that's why it's a big memory for me. And your favorite memory of Rocklahoma doesn't have to be a band. It can be. We would love to hear that. But it can be something that reminds you of somebody who was awesome.
2: Mm.
0: Like Cody. And that's why it's my favorite memory. Because he was a good dude.
2: Yeah.
0: And he loved rock music. That was the other thing about him.
2: Huge Rob Zombie fan.
0: That's why he went.
2: Mm-hmm.
0: Because Zombie was playing. So yeah, we want to know from you. What's your favorite Rocklahoma memory? BMMS and whatever that is to 82945. We're going to take a break and we'll be back.
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0: what's going to happen. You need to pick a category: numbers, percentages, or averages.
1: Percentages.
0: Percentages it is. It's five questions from Gympie. Just answer them the best that you can. There's going to be no way you're going to know the exact answer to these. And then Lindsay will come in. She'll get the same five questions, and she's going to try and stop you from getting these tickets, okay?
1: Okay.
0: All right, here we go.
2: All right, Christopher, what percentage of farm animals are raised in factory-style conditions? What percentage of farm animals are raised in factory-style conditions?
1: 35%.
2: 35, he says. All right, Chris. Animal agriculture accounts for what percent of total water consumption in the U.S.?
1: 22%.
2: 22%. All right, Chris. What percent of mammals living in the world are wild animals? What percent of mammals living in the world are wild animals?
1: 75.
2: All righty then. Hey, Chris, what percent of elephant deaths are at the hands of poachers? What percent of
1: 15%.
2: 15%, he says. All right, Chris, last one here. What percent of the harp seals killed are pups less than 3 months old? What percent of the harp seals?
1: 40%.
2: 40%. Alrighty then.
0: All right, Lindsay's going to come back in, and she's going to get the same five questions, and she's going to try and block you from winning these tickets to see TU and OSU, to sit in the cold zone seats, thanks to our friends at Coors Light. Percentages is the category. Lindsay, are you ready?
3: Yes.
2: Lindsay, what percentage of farm animals are raised in factory-style conditions?
3: 17%.
2: Lindsay, animal agriculture accounts for what percent of total water consumption in the U.S.?
3: 95%.
2: All right, Lindsay, what percent of mammals living in the world are wild animals? What percent of mammals living in the world are wild animals?
3: 87%.
2: All right, Lindsay, what percent of elephant deaths are at the hands of poachers?
3: Oh. I'm going to say 92%.
2: Very specific, 92%. Last one here, Lindsay. What percent of the harp seals killed are pups less than 3 months old?
0: These are the seals that predict the weather?
2: Yeah, right. They control the weather.
0: Oh, that's what it is.
3: What percent
2: of the harp seals killed are pups that are less than 3 months old?
3: 10%.
0: How do you think she did there, Chris?
1: Probably pretty good.
0: Yeah? Well, if she did pretty good, she's blocking you, which means you're not going to get the four-pack of cold zone seats to TU versus OSU.
3: I'll send you pictures.
0: Thanks to our friends at Coors Light for making this happen. All right, Gibby, let's find out.
2: All right, when the question was asked, what percentage of farm animals are raised in factory-style conditions? Chris said 35%, and Lindsay said a mere 17%. And the answer's 99%.
0: What, 99?
2: Damn near all of them.
3: Oh, my.
0: Chris, you're on the board, man. 1-0. You need two more to secure the four-pack of cold zone seats to see TU take on your OSU. Here's question two.
2: Question number two. Animal agriculture accounts for what percent of total water consumption in the U.S.? Chris says 22%, and Lindsay says 95%. And the answer is 55%.
0: Good news, Chris. You're on the board again. That is number two, and you need three to get the four-pack cold zone seats to see the University of Tulsa take on Oklahoma State University tomorrow at Chapman Stadium. Make sure

0: You drink plenty of water if you win. Here's question three.
1: Question number three. What percent of mammals living in the world are wild animals? Chris said 75% of the mammals living in the world are wild animals. And Lindsay said 87% of the mammals living in the world are wild animals. And the answer is 4%.
0: Chris, congratulations, man. You're getting those tickets.
2: Yeah.
0: A four-pack of Cold Zone seats to TU versus OSU. Do you have three people you like besides yourself?
2: Yes, I do.
0: Good news. That's good. You just made better friendships. hang on the line so Gimpy can get your info so you can get these tickets, okay? And then next week you'll have to come and get the Coors Light cooler and the Coors Light swag, okay?
2: Awesome.
0: Hang on the line, buddy. Don't go anywhere.
2: Thank you.
0: You're welcome. Question four.
1: Question number four. What percent of elephant deaths are at the hands of poachers? Chris said only 15%. Lindsay said damn near all of them, 92%. And the answer is 60%.
0: Yeah, Lindsay got that one right. Doesn't matter, though. Question five.
1: Question number five. What percent of the harp seals killed are pups that are less than 3 months old? Chris said 40% of them. Lindsay said a mere 10%. And the answer was 97%.
3: Oh, my God.
0: Chris got that one right. Doesn't matter, though. He already secured the four-pack Cold Zone seats, TU versus OSU, and a Coors Light cooler and Coors Light swag. Coors Light, give us the hookup. Very grateful. What's your favorite Rocklahoma memory? Beam a message, whatever that is, to 82945. We're going to give away a $25 gift card to get a case of Leinenkugel Oktoberfest or whatever you want coming up. We'll be back.
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0: Good morning. It's the Big Man Morning Show. BMMS and whatever you'd like to say to 82945. It's Friday. That means it is giving away some beverages time, and you've got to answer this question via text. What's your favorite Rocklahoma memory? 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
1: Very good.
0: We pick your text to get you on the air. 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And Valerie is on the line. Hi, Valerie. How are you?
2: I'm great. How are you?
0: I'm good. Valerie, what's your favorite Rocklahoma memory?
2: My favorite memory is crowd surfing last year during Drowning Pool's cover of Rebel Yell by Billy Idol. I was trying to wait till the song Bodies, but the pit just got too crazy, man. So I was like, let's do it and get out of here. And it was my first time crowd surfing.
0: Oh, and how was it?
2: It was incredible. I think I kicked somebody in the head, so I'm super sorry about that. I know better for next time, but it was so much fun.
0: I don't know if there's apologizing in pits, but that's nice of you. Did anybody grab you inappropriately?
2: Not that I remember. I think I was so excited, but I think everybody was pretty nice. So.
0: That's awesome. Well-behaved people at Rocklahoma, that's good. And have you crowd surfed since?
2: I have not, but hopefully soon.
0: Okay. Who would be the next band you would love to crowd surf to?
2: Well, we're seeing AC/DC and Foo Fighters on Tuesday in St. Louis, so maybe it will happen there.
0: That is spectacular. Good for you, girl.
2: Super excited.
0: Yes. How much were the tickets?
2: I bought them when they were $300, and then the next day they shot up to $800 after the Foo Fighters thing was announced. So.
0: Good for you, girl.
2: Hell yeah.
0: Good for you. Gimpy, go ahead and tell her exactly what she's going to get.
3: Out of all the Rocklahomas that Corbin's been to, his favorite memory is seeing it in the rear view after our show ends. Enjoy a $25 gift card to get some Leinenkugel Oktoberfest or whatever you want. Back to you guys.
0: Hang on the line. I know it's not AC/DC Foo Fighters tickets, but we hope you enjoy the prize we got you anyway, okay?
2: I appreciate you guys. Thanks so much.
0: You're awesome. Hang on the line so Gimpy can make sure he has the right info. Let's see what we got in his 4x4.
4: Well, Coleman says here that milk's been recalled for possible premature spoiling. I hate it when you spoil.
0: It happens when it gets older.
4: Yeah, right? Horizon Organic Dairy is recalling more than 53,000 cases of its chocolate milk. According to the FDA, the company warns that it could be spoiled. It just gets it whatever it wants.
0: Right. It's a brat.
4: The recall comes after customers complained about packages appearing bloated and contents that the company warned.
0: Be fair, I had Mexican last night.
4: It was a big dinner, yeah. And that the contents that the company warned may spoil early and have an unpleasant taste, odor, or texture. What else we got here? The Pentagon pauses testosterone screening guidelines a day after the new policies were introduced to screen male service members, age 30 and older, for testosterone deficiency. They are rescinded. The War Department says the guidelines are being updated and a final version will be released shortly. The House votes to block aid to universities that boycott Israel. Yesterday, the House voted 237 to 169 to approve the Protect Economic and Academic Freedom Act. The legislation blocks federal aid to universities that engage in boycotts of Israel.
0: I'm interested in that one because Does that mean the school's taking a stance saying, hey, we are doing this, or is it students on campus doing it?
4: Right, and then the school has to suffer the consequences.
0: Yeah, we're just letting students be students.
4: All right, that's a good question. I don't know. Lastly here, there is a burn ban in effect for Tulsa County. The ban is effective immediately and prohibits any outdoor burning or open flames. The burn ban will be in place until September 8th.
0: Let's go ahead and see what Lindsay has for sports.

0: Good morning. It's the Big Mad Morning Show. BMMS and whatever you'd like to say to 82945. Good morning, Lindsay.
1: Good morning, Corbin. 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
2: Good morning, Corbin. 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
0: All right, time for Tazy Time Trivia. This is where we shock each other to not know answers to simple questions or questions we wrote ourselves. And all three of us will go. The person who went last previously is picking to decide who goes first. And the first person that's going to go this week is?
2: That would be you, my friend.
0: All right. So Lindsay will do the shocking and Gimpy will read the questions. Mm-hmm. And we are going to get started while he's getting ready for that. What's your favorite Rocklahoma memory? A $25 gift card to get a case of Line and Kugel Oktoberfest or whatever you want could be yours. BMMS and whatever that is to 82945. We're going to pick a winner here coming up. Question one.
2: All right, Corbin. Which river is most closely associated with ancient Egypt? Which river is most closely associated with ancient Egypt? Not current Egypt, but ancient Egypt.
0: I'm going to say, I don't know. It's just what popped in my brain. I feel like I should know this, but I'm going to say only because of denial. The Nile. Final answer.
2: Which river is closely associated with ancient Egypt? You said the Nile. The answer is the Nile.
1: Mm-hmm.
2: Yeah. Yeah. All right. Dig down deep in here and grab me.
0: Go down the history of the Nile and like how many people died in it, like they've killed and just threw them in the river.
2: Well, what else are you going to do?
0: It's wild.
2: Huh? All right. I only need one, bro. Come on. There we go. All right. Question number two, Corbin. What is the largest ocean on Earth? What is the largest ocean on Earth?
0: Let's see. So we have Pacific, Atlantic, Arctic, Indian. I'm going to say Arctic Ocean, final answer.
2: What is the largest ocean on Earth? You said the Arctic. The answer is Pacific. Pacific.
0: I kind of was thinking of the idea that the underneath the globe is so much bigger.
2: Gotcha.
0: It's really misleading. Like people think Antarctica is not that big. It's massive.
2: Well, here's the fun fact for you. The Arctic Ocean is not located in Antarctica. It's actually the northern part. Yes, that's where the Arctic Ocean is. Very small. I would say probably size-wise, it's going to go Pacific being the biggest. We just learned that. Atlantic, Indian Ocean, and then Arctic. I may have those last two wrong, though.
0: I'm glad you told me that, because I'll never need to know that ever again.
1: Hey, thanks, Teach.
2: You say that now.
0: No, I love dumb stuff like that.
2: Ready for your last one?
0: Yes.
2: Corbin, which animated show did King of the Hill outperform in ratings during its second season? Which animated show did King of the Hill outperform in ratings during its second season?
0: I'm just going to take a massive guess, and I'm going to stay in the genre. Simpsons, final answer.
2: Which animated show did King of the Hill outperform in ratings during its second season? You said The Simpsons. The answer is The Simpsons.
1: Good job.
0: I started talking myself out of it and thinking, well, what year did it come out in its second season? What other shows were available at that time? And I was like, whoa, whoa, whoa, whoa.
2: Yeah, animation domination wasn't really a thing really in the late 90s like that. You had King of the Hill and you had The Simpsons, but like Family Guy wasn't on at that time. What else? The American Dad wasn't around at that time because those came on in the later years.
0: If you go down the rabbit hole, I don't even think Simpsons was the first like show in the evenings that was animated, adult animation. I don't think that was the first one.
2: No, it'd be Beavis and Butthead, but that was on MTV. If you're talking about like regular network right. television,
0: yeah.
2: I mean, for me, I'm thinking it's Beavis and Butthead, maybe Daria, but again, those are MTV shows.
1: Right, on Fox, uh-huh. you had that, and then that was the claymation Dinosaurs is the only other one yeah, I can
2: not,
1: think of.
2: That's not animation.
1: No. Yeah,
0: that's claymation.
1: Right.
2: And were they claymation, or were they more like guys in rubber costumes?
1: Oh, yeah, I don't know.
0: Okay, so it goes Simpsons.
2: Was the first.
0: 1989.
2: Yeah.
0: Premiered on Fox.
2: Mm-hmm.
0: Beavis and Butthead, 1993.
2: Not that far after.
0: Okay. I mean, four years.
2: But again, I mean, I'm thinking network television, not cable television. But if you're just going in animated series.
0: I'm just chronological.
2: Yeah.
0: King of the Hill, 97. South Park, 97.
2: Mm-hmm.
0: Family Guy, 99. Futurama, 99. American Dad, 05. Bob's Burgers, 2011. And then Rick and Morty, 2013.
2: Okay. But they didn't list Daria on there.
0: I think Daria was a short that turned into a show.
2: Okay.
1: Yeah, she was just a character on Beavis and Butthead.
2: Right, a little spinoff there.
0: Yeah.
2: Mm-hmm.
0: Yeah, I don't think... Yeah, I don't want everyone ever on the globe. Germany, China, India, I don't care.
1: When did Family Guy come out?
2: 99? Is that what
0: you... Yeah.
1: Okay.
2: Yeah.
0: All right. All right, so now we're going to see who's going to go next, and it looks like it's going to be Lindsay.
2: Oh.
0: Looks like Gimpy will do the shocking, and
2: I
0: will ask the questions. And the first one that Lindsay's going to get is, what's the chemical formula for water? What's the chemical formula for water?
1: Like H2O? Hydrogen and oxygen? H2O?
0: What's the chemical formula for water?
1: H2O. Final answer.
0: What's the chemical formula for water? A very unsure H2O, final answer. And the answer is, of course, H2O.
1: Okay.
0: You almost talked yourself out of it.
1: I'm like...
0: Next question. The Beatles formed in which English city? The Beatles formed in which English city?
1: They were the
0: Beatles formed in which English city?
1: They were Great Britain in the Britain invasion. Great Britain, final answer.
0: The Beatles were formed in which English city? You answered Great Britain, the country.
1: Yeah. Oh.
0: The correct answer is the city, Liverpool. Oh, that was awesome.
1: Oh.
0: That was awesome.
1: Did you see him go for my elbow again? Absolutely not.
0: What gas do plants absorb from the atmosphere? What gas do plants absorb from the atmosphere?
1: All I can think of is chlorophyll, more like borophyll. From the atmosphere.
0: What gas do plants absorb from the atmosphere?
1: Hydrogen.
0: What gas do plants absorb from the atmosphere?
1: guess.
0: I'm going to give you a little help.
1: Yeah.
0: It's not Great Britain.
1: Oxygen.
0: What gas do plants absorb from the atmosphere? What'd you say?
1: Oxygen. Isn't a gas?
2: I don't know why you're looking at me for help. I ain't going to help.
0: I already gave you help. What gas do plants absorb from the atmosphere?
1: Hydrogen. Final answer.
0: What gas do plants absorb from the atmosphere?
2: Can I take a guess?
0: You can.
2: Is it carbon dioxide?
1: Yes.
0: What gas do plants absorb from the atmosphere? You said?
1: Carbon dioxide.
2: No. Hydrogen.
0: Hydrogen. The correct answer is carbon dioxide. And just so we're clear, oxygen is a gas.
2: Yes. And they absorb the carbon dioxide to turn it into oxygen. Damn. Third grade science. Gotcha.
0: Yeah. I'm so happy I created the simple questions. And some of you here, you're like, why is this a question?
1: Are you smarter than a fifth grader?
0: No. I just pulled my kid's question book. All right, we got to take a break. When we come back, it'll be Gimpy's turn. What's your favorite Rocklahoma memory? BMMS and whatever that is to 829-45 Friggin' A Friday. A $25 gift card to get a case of Leinenkugel Oktoberfest or whatever you want could be yours. We're going to do that when we come back.
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0: Good morning. It's the Big Mad Morning Show. BMMS and whatever you'd like to say to 82945. Friday means friggin' A Friday. What's your favorite Rocklahoma memory? 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We'll get to that coming up here in a minute. Also, we've got Willy Nilly we're going to get to. Your chance to own the show. Bring up something new. Go back to something that's coming up at 9. Right now, though, we've got to finish the Taser Time Trivia. We're in the third part of Taser Time Trivia. Lindsay and I both have gone, and now it is Gimpy's turn to try and answer three questions and not get shocked from our Patricia's shocker.
1: Yeah.
2: Which company, Gimpy, uses the Swish logo?
1: Oh, that would be Nike. Final answer. Is it Swish or is it Swoosh? I'm still sticking with Nike. I thought it was the Nike Swoosh and not the Nike Swish, but it's all the same. Nike, final answer.
2: Which company uses the Nike, or which company uses the Swoosh or Swish logo? You say Nike, and the answer is Nike.
0: The difference between a Swish and a Swoosh.
1: Yeah. I'm curious to know.
0: A swish is a lighter, sharper, and thinner sound or movement, while a swoosh is a broader, heavier, or more rushing sound of air or fluid.
1: Well, that don't make no damn sense.
2: Hmm.
1: Okay.
2: Gimpy, question number two.
1: Uh-huh.
2: Which country hosted the 2016 Summer Olympics?
1: Oh, hell. 2016 Summer Olympics, huh? That wasn't that long ago. That was like 10 years ago. 2016 Summer Olympics. I really don't keep up with my Olympics, to be honest with you. My mom was a big fan. I don't know. But for some reason, China's... 2016. Ooh, 2016. Would that be Brazil? Rio de Janeiro, Brazil. Because I remember something like that. They had that one swimmer that dyed his hair like silver or whatever, and he got in trouble for like faking a robbery or something like that.

0: He over-exaggerated the robbery story to cover up the gas station incident. Mm-hmm. It sparked international outrage and massive negative media attention. Swimming in the Olympic Committee suspended him for 10 months while his teammates got a shorter ban and public scrutiny.
1: Loser.
0: A Brazilian court formally dismissed the charges against him because he filed a report. A police
1: report. Of course, yeah.
2: He did a lot of like reality shows after...
0: I think he went down a like he had some trouble.
2: Yes, he did.
1: Yeah. Fun. All right. Thanks for saving my ass, Ryan Lochte.
0: Good deducing, man.
1: Yeah.
0: Because I was trying to remember how old I was. What was I doing at that time? And I was like, okay, 2016. What was I doing? I mean, we had a baby.
1: Right.
0: So a lot of that's a blur.
1: Yeah. Well, China was popping in my head. And I was like, oh, that's Winter Olympics. And I basically did the same thing you were. Well, that was only 10 years ago. Okay, yeah. Anyhow, carry on. Number three.
2: What is the name of Dorothy's dog in The Wizard of Oz?
1: I'm just going to go ahead and pull my pant leg down right now. Butch.
0: Not the first time you've told another man that, huh?
1: Pants leg, not just pants. Let's see here. There was Donner and Blitzen and Comet. Oh, those are reindeer. It's Toto, final answer.
2: What is the name of Dorothy's dog in The Wizard of Oz? You said Toto, and the correct answer is Fido.
0: Toto. I wish I had the ability to play back audio instantly to hear the disdain in Lindsay's voice as she read the question. I mean, the frustration.
1: Yeah, yeah.
0: And compared to her name a city.
1: Right. And they're randomly drawn, right?
0: Right,
1: so
0: right.
1: I can't help it. I got the easy ones.
2: No, all of his questions.
0: No, I get it. You're not
1: none
0: gay.
1: None of those are mine. None of those are mine. I promise.
2: Those are all yours.
1: None of them are mine.
0: No.
1: Not a single one of them.
0: No.
1: Guilty.
0: Take
1: it back.
0: All right, children. What's your favorite Rocklahoma memory? A $25 gift card to get a case of Leinenkugel Oktoberfest or whatever you want could be yours. We're going to give away some Friggin' A Friday $25 gift cards to get a case of Leinenkugel Oktoberfest or whatever you want coming up in a minute.
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8: 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Two massive title fights headline the card, including slap fighting legend Wolverine. Also on the card is former WWE champion Jake Hager and the debut of former UFC heavyweight Chris Barnett. You can watch Power

0: Good morning. It's the Big Mad Morning Show. BMMS and whatever you'd like to say to 82945. That's also how you get in on getting some $25 gift cards to get a case of Leinenkugel Oktoberfest or whatever you want. We call it Friggin' A Friday, and we've been asking people all morning, what's your favorite Rocklahoma memory? And it looks like Brian is on right now. Hey, Brian, how are you?
1: I'm doing good.
0: Good, buddy. What's your favorite Rocklahoma memory?
1: Wow. It was probably that I finally found one of the 4G and
0: say that again. Wait, say that again.
1: That there's a going orgies around Oklahoma, and I found one of them and joined in.
0: You found an orgy at Rocklahoma and got to join in?
1: Oh yeah.
0: You say oh yeah like I'm the dumb one in this conversation.
2: You've never joined in on an orgy before?
0: I haven't. How did you find this orgy, and do you participate in a lot of orgies?
1: A few of them. It was Rocklahoma Pineapple page off of Facebook, and I joined one of the private chats they're in, and they gave out where it was, what campsite's at, and me and my girlfriend at the time went, and we had a good time.
0: I have questions. What? How long were you there?
1: Most of the night. It started right after the end of the show, so we got there around midnight, and we stayed till about 4 in the morning.
0: And it was at the campgrounds?
1: Yeah.
0: You say, yeah, like everybody knows.
1: It was in someone's RV, yeah.
0: In someone's RV?
2: RV was orgy. It?
0: How...
2: If the RVs are rocking.
0: How many people were in this orgy in an RV?
1: About nine.
0: Nine. What's the ratio?
1: I think there was four girls, six guys.
2: I don't like that ratio. That's too much sausage.
0: Now, are you like, hey, I'm game for anything kind of guy? Or
1: I'm usually stick with the girls.
0: Okay. And did you get with every girl?
1: No, just three of them.
0: And it took you all night? I would have been done.
1: We went back and forth.
0: I'd have been done by 12:15.
1: I work on my cardio, so I last a while.
0: Sure, because that's what's... Yeah. Okay, and your girl, did she get with all the guys?
1: No, just me and one other.
0: Okay. Are you still with this lady?
1: I am.
0: Are you going to marry her?
1: Maybe.
0: I'm sorry?
1: I mean... I'm in my mid-40s and never married, and maybe. I've been with her a while, though. She doesn't push it.
0: Yeah. Do you go to orgies outside of Rocklahoma?
1: I've been to a few, yes.
0: Okay.
3: Is your girl in her 40s as well?
1: No, she's in her 30s.
3: Okay.
4: Was the orgy already happening when you... came a knocking on the RV door?
0: That's a good question.
1: No, I hadn't started yet.
4: Okay.
0: Did you have to have a code word like Farfignugan?
1: No, there wasn't a code word.
0: But how did they know you were intended to be there?
1: I mean, I've posted pictures of myself so they know what I look like.
0: Oh, like you had to submit like an invitation type of setup? Register, yeah. If you will, for the orgy. Register for the orgy. Okay.
2: That's like old school. He's like, I'm here for the orgy.
1: Vetting, yeah.
0: Yeah.
1: A little mild vetting.
4: At the end of said orgy, what did the RV smell like?
1: Well, probably how you imagine it, too.
0: Oh, God. Do you see people, when you go to orgies, do you ever see them in the wild? Like in the grocery store or something?
1: I have before, yeah. I just say hi, and they're like, oh, how you doing? I'm like, I'm doing good.
0: Yeah.
3: are you expecting to see them this year at Rocklahoma?
1: Some of them I still keep in contact with, and I follow their stories on Snapchat and stuff, and I know they're there, so I'm planning to stop by and say hey.
0: Give me the elevator pitch why you should be doing orgies in your 40s.
1: I mean, it's fun, it's experimenting. I mean, it's always been part of my lifestyle, so, I mean, I enjoy it. It's just kind of a, make it a crazy fun weekend.
0: Right. Listen, I ain't shunning. I just have questions out of curiosity. You say experimenting, but how many times do you do it before it's not experimenting anymore?
1: I think the number 7.
0: Okay. That's fair. That's fair. Do you have a type or do you not care? Is there like, let me phrase that question differently. Is there a woman you will absolutely not touch?
1: I mean, if they have bad hygiene, I won't touch them.
0: That's subjective. What's bad hygiene? Like unkept downstairs or stink or sweaty or...
1: Well, usually, time you're there, everyone's sweaty. But, yeah, heavy odor would probably push me away. Or, I mean, pretty much it.
0: Okay, last question, because I could go on and on. But... do you think because you participate in orgies that you are a better lover?
1: I definitely have got some experience from it and learned some new techniques, yeah.
0: So you agree with that statement, that you are a better lover than others because, let me phrase it, because you're a better lover than those that don't participate in orgies?
1: Well, not necessarily that don't, but I've definitely learned a lot.
0: Okay. Like you walk away reflecting, going, man, that's good. I'm going to have to reuse that sometime.
1: Definitely have, yes.
0: I don't know if it's as good as an orgy, but we do have something for you. Go ahead, Gimpy. Tell him exactly what he's going to get.
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0: Thank you for being so candid with us, buddy. 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
1: Now I can bring some party favors. Will do.
0: I feel like his party favors are not what I'm interested in.

0: Good morning. 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BMMS and whatever you'd like to say to 82945. We're giving away beer for Friggin' A Friday. 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Good morning, Lindsay.
1: Good morning, Corbin. Happy Dirty 30th. Birthday to Daisy Stone. See this Tampa temptress porn star in Ace in the Holes. Big, beautiful butts for. And Daisy Stone gets herself off. Among her honors is a nomination for the Best Butt Award.
0: Good morning, Gimpy.
2: Oh, good morning, Corbin. Hey, Tulsa State Fair's coming up, man. October 1st through the 11th, 11 days of awesome will be here before you know it. 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
0: Willy-nilly, anything you want to talk about, bring up something new, go back to something, it is your chance to own the show. Let's see. I remember this. When we did, somebody texted in and said when we did the wheel, we had somebody on the show do the pool of Rio.
2: Right, because those pools were like dirty, contaminated. The ones in the Olympics, right?
0: I thought it was France.
2: Was it France? Oh, it was one of them.
0: If it was Rio, then this seems to be a reoccurring issue that happens.
2: Yeah.
0: And it's happened more than once.
2: I remember dumping all that junk into that pool, and some of it was hot sauce.
0: Yeah, we just took a pool, a kiddie pool, and filled it with, like, stuff. Whatever. Not real feces or anything that. Just whatever we can come up with.
2: Yeah, and that made for a old hot crotch.
0: That's putting it lightly. Willy-nilly, anything you want to talk about, bring up something new, go back to something. I was recently thinking about what was the thing? Because I got my electric bill, I got my gas bill, and I got my water bill, and they all are taking a giant chunk out of my backside.
2: Yeah.
0: And I'm like, this feels like an adult moment.
2: Mm-hmm.
0: And I'm curious to what, for you guys, what was your last, this feels like I'm an adult moment that you had.
2: Okay.
1: Hitting up the grocery store, too. You gotta add that.
0: It doesn't have to be necessarily a money thing.
1: Yeah.
0: It is a scenario that is where you go, oh, wow, this is, I'm an adult.
1: With the big problems. Most recently, moving my mother in with us, and rearranging the house, getting it ready for her.
0: Making more room
1: for her, yeah. Moving my adult mom in with us into our home.
0: Gimpy?
2: I'm going to say purchasing my motorcycle and my car, my most recent ones, right? And yes, I've purchased cars before, and I've got motorcycles before, but these are the first ones that I've done by myself on my own. Nobody else at all whatsoever. No co-signers, no partners, no parents, no nothing. I just did it all on my own. I got tired of what I was dealing with, and I said, you guys are getting traded in now, and I went and did it, and I did all the paperwork, did all the negotiation, all that stuff on my own. To me, that's a real adult thing to do.
0: Somebody text in, what non-athlete or sports-affiliated celebrity would you like to see work in an NFL booth? Someone like Jeff Goldblum?
2: Announcing?
0: Non-athlete or sports-affiliated celebrity would you like to see work in an NFL booth?
1: Maybe like Mark Wahlberg. Seems like he would be in the know, at least.
0: Right.
1: Or a fan.
0: Probably feel like you'd only talk about the Jets.
2: Right.
1: Oh, that's true.
0: The Jets. He always sounds like he's out of breath. What are you talking about, man? Gimpy?
2: If he was still alive, Gilbert Gottfried.
1: Oh, no.
2: Yeah. And there he goes, running down the hill.
1: When did he die?
0: Ooh, during COVID, I think.
2: Oh. Yeah.
0: Bill Burr.
2: Okay.
0: You know he's gonna have enough knowledge to be dangerous, but also he's gonna be like, well, that's dumb.
1: Yeah.
0: They're dumb.
1: Yeah.
0: Why would look at this idiot down here in the third row?
1: Or that's a dumb rule. They need to get rid of that rule. Or what's it there for?
0: I think that would be pretty good. Would you rather spend 3 days attached to a total stranger at the Tulsa State Fair or walk around Rocklahoma naked for one day? If you had to spend 3 days attached to a total stranger, which would you rather? Spend 3 days attached to a total stranger at the Tulsa State Fair or walk around Rocklahoma naked for one day?
1: I think I'd rather walk around Rocklahoma naked for a day. That probably, number one, probably wouldn't be the only one. Number two, it's hot at Rocklahoma. So, sure, I'd enjoy that more.
0: Gimpy.
2: Yeah, I'm going naked to Rocklahoma, man. I don't want to be attached to a total stranger for 3 days. Oh, God, that sounds terrible.
0: Mm-hmm. Yeah, I think I'm picking naked for one day. Mm. I can run.
2: Well, you got to walk around naked. You can't run around naked.
0: Naked's me, right? We're not naming a dog naked?
2: Right.
1: Yeah.
0: If your life had a warning label, what would it be, Lindsay?
1: Warning.
0: That's a good start.
1: If you don't do it now, right when you're asked, she's just going to do it herself.
0: Huh. Okay. It's supposed to be a little more of a self-criticism, but okay. Gimpy?
2: Warning. Ooze's awesomeness.
0: Again, supposed to be a little self-deprecating. Not how cool you are.
2: Too much awesomeness can be a bad thing.
0: Warning, we'll overthink everything and anything. Which is second worst? Second worst. Running a daycare fight club. Running a dog fighting ring or filming porn with dementia care patients, which is second worst, not the worst. Implying, I think we're all, whatever you think the worst one is out of those three, what's the second worst?
1: Probably filming porn with dementia care patients.
0: That's the second worst?
1: Yeah. Yeah.
0: What's... No, not now?
1: Nope. Yeah. You can't ask what the first one is.
0: Yeah. That's interesting. You think that's the second worst.
1: Yeah.
0: Gimpy.
2: I think I'm gonna go with the dog fighting ring. Yeah.
0: So either you think filming porn with dementia patients is last, or you think running a daycare fight club is last?
2: Yeah. I think a daycare fight club could be highly entertaining.
0: I'm going with the daycare fight club is the second worst. I mean, they might not want to fight, and I think you gotta... I mean, if I say what I'm about to say, then I'm giving it away, so I guess I can't say that. But my morals just feels like, yeah. Second and first are close.
2: Right.
0: You get one dessert for the rest of your life, what are you getting? This person's going first, banana pudding. Get bent.
2: You don't like banana pudding?
0: As the best, the dessert for the rest of your life?
2: Good.
0: It's fine.
2: The vanilla wafers?
0: Nope. It's banana pudding. That's not accoutrements that you put with it your whole life.
2: Okay, yeah. That's just all I've known banana pudding as. It's got the wafers. It's got the pudding. That whipped makes cream. The substance.
0: Yeah.
2: And it's got sliced bananas in it and some whipped cream.
0: But when you buy banana pudding at the grocery store, yeah, it got none of that.
2: Yeah.
1: Right.
2: Yeah, you're right. I'm just know what banana pudding is. I've always known it to be. Not banana flavored pudding. But I get what you're saying. Okay.
0: Lindsay?
1: Damn, that's hard. I think this is
0: a tough question.
1: Ice cream? Because then...
0: You're going with, like, the... I think you got to pick one.
1: I don't have to do that.
0: But that's the point. He didn't say pudding.
2: Right. It was a specific kind of pudding.
0: I know you always struggle with these types of questions because there's accountability.
1: Right.
2: You didn't have to finish with these types of questions. You could have just stopped before that.
1: Right. Shut up. All right, then chocolate chip cookies.
0: Oh, you're going in a whole nother dessert.
1: I could do chocolate chip cookies and milk all the time. I never get sick of it. And then I get the chocolate because I love chocolate. And I can eat, if it's chocolate chip cookies, I can eat chocolate chip cookie dough. And it's the same thing.
0: Okay.
1: Right?
0: Yeah.
1: There we go.
0: Gimpy.
2: I'm going to go with Rocky Road ice cream. My first thought was like cake, like chocolate cake. But that's too filling. And that usually when I have like cake or something like that, I'll eat some of it and then the rest of it goes to waste. Right?
0: Right.
2: But when it comes to ice cream, specifically Rocky Road because it's my favorite, that never goes to waste. That is always an empty carton. Right? I never throw it away. I'll always finish it. So, and same one with pies and cobblers, you know, they're good. But I feel like I only eat so much and then it gets thrown away. So I'm sticking with the Rocky Road.
0: I mean, I feel like ice cream is a good choice because of the point Lindsay was making. But then you could just say cookies.
2: Right.
0: I don't hate chocolate chip cookies as a choice. Mm-hmm. They're always, as long as they're good chocolate chip cookies.
2: Ooh.
0: So, but I'm going to go with vanilla ice cream. Hear me out. I know it's boring. I know it's plain. But you're not in this constant up and down.
2: You know exactly what you're getting every time.
0: Yes. It's vanilla. It's middle of the road. You're not deviating too far on the spectrum. Or like maybe a strawberry.
2: Right.
0: Having strawberry over and over and over again isn't awesome. So I think that's what I'm going to go with. Highest mileage you had on a vehicle before it died or sold. About to hit 200,000 on mine.
1: Wow. Lindsay. So I don't remember what the mileage was on my first vehicle. But my last vehicle, on my Santa Fe... I had 98,000 miles on it when I sold it.
0: Pretty good.
1: Yeah. Yeah. And I still got around 12 grand for it.
0: Gimpy?
2: I don't really remember a lot of the mileage on all the cars that I've owned in my time, but I do remember my last motorcycle, my last Harley, old Ruby, had 105,000 miles on it when I traded her in. And I put 56,000 of them and some bitches on it myself.
0: 87 Chevy Cavalier, 187,000 miles. Now, I got it at 30, so I only put 157 on it. It was 31. But my wife's car, we're at 180 right now.
2: Wow.
0: And I'm pretty sure we'll get it up to 200 before we get rid of it.
2: Yeah.
0: Now that feels like... of all the artists at Rocklahoma this year, who would you like to interview the most, or who do you think would be the most fun interview?
1: I would like to interview Paris Jackson so I could talk questions about her dad. Never mind you. Let's talk about your dad.
0: I'm sure that's never happened.
1: Right.
0: Gimpy?
2: That's a tough one because there's so many of them. I think ICP be the most interesting and fun interview to get both Violent J and Shaggy to go.
0: Yeah. Their interviews are always pretty good.
2: Yeah.
1: Are they in makeup when you interview them?
0: I don't know if I've ever seen them not in makeup.
2: Yeah. Every interview I've ever seen with them, they're in.
0: I've seen photos of them without makeup, but I've never seen them do interviews without makeup.

0: Living Color.
1: Okay.
0: Just because they've transcended time and to be able to talk to Corey Glover about music and the history of music and bands he's played with and what he's seen come and go and why that he never deviated away from living. Like, there would be some interesting conversations. What is he like that's out there now? What did he like before that never really got attention?
1: Okay.
0: What band does he think was overrated from when they were really big?
1: Right.
0: Where's his humility now? Is he bitter about the past?
1: Right.
0: You know, I think there's some compelling information there. I mean, Sully is a great interview.
1: He really is. We've talked to him plenty of times. I figured I'd give him a break.
0: And if we could interview him again, I would try to give him, because people don't know he's a drumhead.
1: Yeah.
0: I would give him drumming challenges to see if he could figure out songs by just hearing the drums.
1: Oh, okay. Ah, that'd be fun.
0: Yeah. I think he'd be pretty good at that. So, I don't know. I don't know if there's a bad interview of the headliners. Slayer would be good.
1: Yeah. Yeah. Jacoby Shaddix and Papa Roach.
0: I love doing interviews, so for me, they'd all be easy. Somebody has a 2015 Kia Soul with $273,000. That might be the saddest text I've ever gotten. There's a lot to be sad about in that text.
1: 267,524 and still going. I want to know what kind of car that is.
0: Someone said their truck had 339,000. What kind of truck?
1: Right.
0: Your work rig?
1: Right. Is it a 93 Ford F-150?
0: Right.
1: Yeah.
0: And the other misleading is when people say this, when did you get it at?
1: Right.
0: If you could open your own restaurant, what kind of food would you offer, Lindsay?
2: A little bit of anything. I'd call it my friend's recipes. And so, like, it would just be, it could be anything. Like, if you have a friend who says, oh, this is my jam, like, everyone wants me to bring this to their party, or anytime they come over for dinner, this is what I always have to make, it's going to be on the menu. It's their recipe.
0: Gimpy.
1: I think it'd be like comfort food. Right, we're talking meatloaf and chicken fried steak, mashed potatoes, fried chicken, banana pudding the way we all know banana pudding to be, not what banana pudding Corbin says it is.
0: It's not me. I'm just saying, how about not banana pudding the way you say it is?
2: Well, no, like, here, that guy says, to clarify, the banana pudding I'm having is my mom's recipe made with some cream cheese in it. It's phenomenal. So, like, that one would
0: I don't think pudding has cream cheese in it.
2: Well, this person's does.
0: That doesn't make it pudding. Your parent can make it wrong their whole life. That doesn't make that's the way it is.
2: But if it is phenomenal, that's why it would be in my restaurant. That specific recipe.
1: The banana pudding you get from Charlie's Chicken.
0: But why that person's recipe?
2: Because that's what makes it special.
0: But everybody has the recipe that makes theirs special. Like Gimpy's is vanilla wafers and whipped cream. So whose do you do?
2: Whichever one I think tastes better. Okay. The one that's going to be on my menu.
0: Traditional or store-bought pudding does not automatically contain cream cheese. Many popular homemade recipes, specifically Southern-style banana pudding, includes it for extra richness and smooth texture.
1: So according to Wikipedia, I just typed in banana pudding. Banana pudding is a southern United States dessert, generally consisting of layers of sweet vanilla-flavored custard, vanilla wafers or ladyfingers, and sliced fresh bananas, which are assembled in a dish and served topped with whipped cream or meringue.
0: How dare they think ladyfingers and vanilla wafers taste the same? Because they do not. Vanilla wafers have a...
1: like fireworks?
0: They are, but they're also a light cookie that absorbs moisture really well. They're not particularly delicious. But when they're in something and absorb the moisture, they're pretty good. It's what is used in tiramisu.
1: Okay. I'm down for that. I can try that.
0: Gimpy, what restaurant?
1: Oh, I was going to do comfort food. Oh,
0: okay.
1: Yeah.
0: I'm doing a pizza place, specifically nothing real fancy, but a... but like a real simple decor, pizza oven, open kitchen, so you can see the pizza being made and hear the people making the pizza, and then a ridiculously good wine selection and a ridiculously good beer selection. And we have the standards, and one night a month we change it and do something else. So, like Mexican night. And so we cook all the food in the pizza oven for Mexican night just to change it up once in a while. So... That's the idea I have. I will never do it because I don't ever want to work at a restaurant ever again. It's over. That part is over. Everybody texting in their cars with their mileage. I didn't realize this was such a brag. What last one? What celebrity would you mind, not mind, never hearing from again, anything about ever again? What celebrity would you not mind never hearing from about ever again? Lindsay.
2: Any of the Kardashians.
0: Hey, Gimpy.
1: We're going Jelly. Jelly Roll. I'm done with that guy.
0: Machine Gun Kelly.
2: Good one.
1: Oh. What did MGK do to you?
0: Exactly. What has he done? He's there, mm-hmm. but he gets a lot of attention for just being there. Ain't no hate.
1: Right.
0: And he picks fights with people, and you're like, what are you doing? Is that the way you try to get attention? Like, I wouldn't be surprised if he hears somebody points this to him, and he gets mad at us.
1: Mm-hmm. Meet you downstairs.
0: No, he ain't doing
1: like,
0: that.
1: Like MC Hammer.
0: He ain't doing that. All right, we got to take a break. We want to know from you, what's your favorite Rocklahoma memory? BMMS and whatever that is to 829-45, $25 gift card to get a case of Line and Cool Oktoberfest, or whatever you want could be yours.
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0: Good morning. It's the Big Mad Morning Show. BMMS and whatever you'd like to say to 82945. On Fridays, for decades, we have done Friggin' A Friday. Today, we're asking you, what's your favorite Rocklahoma memory, all in honor of Rocklahoma starting, getting underway last night, today, the first full day out in Pryor, USA. We'll be out there. I should say Gimpy will be out there today, and then we'll all be out there tomorrow, and then Gimpy again on Sunday. Because that's his temporary address. All his mail is getting forwarded there for the next few days.
1: Yep.
0: So we have been asking, what's your favorite Rocklahoma memory? People have been sending all morning. BMMS and whatever that is to 82945. Jesse is on. Hi, Jesse. How are you?
2: I'm good. How are you?
0: Good. Thanks, Ron. What's your favorite Rocklahoma memory?
2: My buddy had a media pass in VIP because he has a radio station at Northwest Arkansas, and an opportunity to make more money presented itself, so he had to duck out on like Saturday or something like that. So he gave me and my first wife his VIP and his media passes. So I actually got to interview Art of Dying. Pretty sure KMOD helped set that up because I was like an idiot in that tent, not knowing what I was doing. But just shortly after that, I was grabbing a few beers at the VIP tent, and I see a couple dudes talking to this guy. He looks like Sammy Hagar. He don't look like Sammy Hagar now that I'm not nervous, but I swore it was him because he was there with Chickenfoot. I sat there, waited. That guy left. I talked to him for about 10, 15 minutes. Nice guy. And then I asked him if I could get I actually asked him for an autograph and if I could get a picture, and he looked at me like I was from a different planet, but he actually obliged to it. And then about 20 minutes later, a guy came up to me that was talking to him and told me, he's like, that's not Sammy Hagar. He's just he's a guy that takes pictures.
0: Like, so just an impersonator?
2: So he looked just like him, I'm telling you.
0: Yeah.
2: It's crazy.
0: You don't have to tell people the second part of that story. You can just tell them. And you got that person's autograph. And you can say, I don't know if it was him or not, but...
2: And I got the pictures in my Facebook memory that pop up every year to remind me of that.
0: Right on, man. All right, Gimpy, go ahead and tell him exactly what he's going to get.
3: You know, Lindsay hasn't been to many Rocklahomas, but her favorite memory is probably when she bought a bunch of merch for her favorite kid. Here's a $25 gift card to get a case of Lana Kugel Oktoberfest or whatever. Back to you guys.
0: Hang on the line so Gimpy can get your info. Have a great weekend, okay?
2: Y'all too.
0: Appreciate you, man. Sometimes headlines come across my desk and I don't believe they're real. Mm. And when I read it, you're going to think it's not real. But it is absolutely real. Target, Walmart, and Amazon pulled German army soldier costume from shelves.
1: They had a German army costume?
0: Yep. It resembled Nazi World War II uniforms.
1: Oh, God. But they're labeling it as just a German army costume.
0: It's not inaccurate. Mm-hmm. It's not inaccurate. Right? That is what it is labeled as.
1: Oh, yeah.
0: I thought the same thing. I was like, oh, well, dude, did it have like the German flag on it? Nope.
1: All it's missing is an SS on the collar, bro.
0: That's the only thing missing off of it. It's gray and black. Like, it has all the trappings.
1: Wow. And they went ahead, the supplier pitched it to them, and they're like, yeah.
0: I'll do you one better.
1: Uh-huh.
0: The supplier was like, yeah, let's pitch this. And the buyer for Target, Walmart, and Amazon, and whoever else signed off on that stuff went, okay.
4: Yeah, right.
1: Yeah. Wow.
0: Sounds good. Wow.
4: This is the second costume that Target has pulled down.
0: Yeah, but we've already talked about that. That was, I don't think that was real. I mean, they really pulled it, of course.
4: Yeah.
1: Right.
0: But it was a implication of an old era cartoon.
1: Yeah.
4: Sure.
1: The line drawing there.
0: I don't know if it would have been pulled if it wouldn't have been a African-American kid in the costume.
1: Right, right. This is straight up 100%. You look like a Nazi.
4: Mm.
1: Wow. Wow.
0: You wouldn't think, hey, mom and dad, I got a job. That's great, son. Is it in the fashion business like you wanted? Oh, yeah. I'm a buyer. A buyer. Our son's a buyer. A daughter is a buyer. For what? Like a little regional store? Nope. Target. Oh, man, baby. Our little one did it. They're a buyer for Target. Yeah, yeah, I got to start in one department, but then I can move up to maybe men's or women fashion. Really, which one? Costumes. Oh. Just be careful. Don't buy anything stupid.
1: I won't, Mom. Don't worry.
0: I won't. I got one costume from... I got two vintage costume ideas I think we're going to go with.
1: Oh, yeah? What you thinking there? Now, hear me out.
0: I mean, I was going with lynching, but I changed my mind.
4: Oh, gosh.
1: I mean, it is just one of the most popular and well-known, you know, army uniforms in the world.
0: Wild.
1: Wow.
0: Wild. It's these type of things that reinforce, I mean, Gimpy and I had one yesterday, that reinforce we live in a matrix for me. Because no one with half a brain. Now I understand some of our moral compass in regards to anti-Jewish stuff has kind of risen.
1: Semitism.
0: Sure.
1: Yeah.
0: I know we've gotten a little lax on that apparently recently. But I would think anybody with a half a brain, unless that was their agenda to try and normalize it.
1: Maybe so.
0: Would go, are you sure? Right. Like, are you sure you want to reset your phone? Mm-hmm. Are you sure you want to reset your phone?
1: I'm wondering if it was, who made them pull it? Was it their CEOs?
0: USA Today ran an article on it.
1: Uh-huh.
0: And contacted them like, hey, what's up?
1: Oh, okay, so it's the public outlash is the reason why they're pulling it or whatever.
0: So they wrote the article and they went to verify some information and that's when they went, oh, and then they pulled it. USA Today still ran the article.
1: Mm-hmm.
0: Almost like, what do you mean that's where, you know, it's kind of like the thing we get told. Hey, push the boundary.
1: Right.
0: And then when they push the boundary, they go, not like that.
1: That's too far, man.
0: How do you not know? You're like, bitch, you told me.
1: Oh, I'm just doing my job.
0: We need more jails. Great, we're going to put one in your backyard. Whoa. I don't want a jail in my backyard. I want to put somewhere else. We got to take a break. We'll be back.
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0: Lindsay, what'd you learn today?
1: I learned that Corbin doesn't take it in the can from strangers. And I also learned that Gimpy's favorite memory from Rocklahoma was spending an intimate hour with a big fat man.
0: Gimpy, what'd you learn today?
2: Well, I learned that I can't wait to move to the big city of Great Britain. And I also learned that it's usually not good until it's inside something.
0: I learned that mine are kind of the same category, but I learned Gimpy wanted to take his pants down now. And I also learned no open flames. Oh, what will Gimpy do this weekend? Oh, no. It's Corbin saying make sure that dishwasher's loaded right.
1: It's Lindsay. Stop tracking my cycle.
2: This is Gimpy, and I'm sorry.

when more people are out on the roads and flying than any other, I guess, for Labor Day weekend. It's a theme song for you. Patience. I always say pack your patience. Also, you're going out to Rocklahoma. Pack it. While you're waiting in line, while you're waiting to go to the bathroom, while you are waiting to get a beer. All right, patience. Good thing. It's Chris Cornell here on Tulsa Rock Station, 97.5 KMOD.

Five Finger Death Punch. They're doing a free show, actually streaming anyways, on Veeps.com on Tuesday nights, live from Red Rocks, if you want to check that out. So very cool. I'll try to remind you as well between now and then. I got your random facts coming up here in just a few minutes. I got some good ones today. You stretched out all your DNA in your body. How far would it go? How did Slash come up with the riff? Sweet Child O' Mine and Rosa Parks. So which musician did she sue? It's 97.5 KMOD.

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with Ensenada. And most definitely, I feel like any Sublime song should be on your barbecue soundtrack. And you know, let us be your soundtrack for your weekend. It's a long one. 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You can leave a message anytime. It's lit. It's my own Rosemi.

0: weekend. It is Tulsa's Rock Station, 97.5 KMOD. You doing Rocklahoma this weekend? If you are, please be sure to tag us while you are out there in 97.5 KMOD. Come find our tent. You'll find us. Say what's up. Take some photos. Hang out. It's going to be a great weekend of music, that's for sure. Wanted to give you a heads up. We have got a chance for you to go out to Vegas. Our iHeartRadio Music Festival is coming up this month on the 18th and 19th. Vegas. We've been doing lots of trips, and the trip comes with $1,000. You'll have two more chances today to win before we wrap up the contest. So right at 1 o'clock today, not too far from now, you'll have that next opportunity. And you know what? If you don't win, I mean, I'm not going, but you can still watch on Hulu and Disney Plus the nights of the show. So we'll still get to watch it. Have a little house party together. Anyhow, right after 1 o'clock, another chance to get hooked up. I've got a 40-minute rock block on the way as well.
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thinking of a pumpkin, I just think of one that I might put on my front porch, you know? 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Anyways, this was 1,436 pounds. 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

your Labor Day weekend. They say that today is the most busy travel day, whether you're flying or driving or whatever you got going on. So just be patient. Also, if you're going to Rocklahoma, you know, you might have to wait in a line or two. You got this. When you're in Rocklahoma, though, it's different. You're like all there for the love of one thing, and you know, to see some live music. November rain, it is some GNR. Tulsa's Rock Station, 97.5 KMOD.

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station, 97.5 KMOD. It's Mel Taylor. I'm getting out of here. Please enjoy the rest of your evening, your weekend, your Labor Day. Be safe. If you're going out to Rocklahoma, have a great time. Gimpy actually is next right at 2 o'clock. He'll be broadcasting live until 4 o'clock this afternoon. Have a great one.

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It's warning right there with kerosene on Tulsa's Rock Station 97.5 KMOD. Gibby McGee here live at Rocklahoma out in Pryor, USA. Boy, it is a steamy son of a bitch out here, but I tell you what, once you get out here, you get you a cup of ice cold beverages in, you're kind of like this one here. You really don't care about the heat anymore, but listen, stay hydrated. So here's what we got planned for today. Kicking off today, Rocklahoma 2026. Blackstone Cherries on the Freedom Stage right now. Dexter and the Moon Rocks coming up. Buck Cherry. We have Jet coming up on the Freedom Stage. STP Godsmacks headlining tonight. This is the place to be. If you are not here in Pryor, USA, rocking out with your sock out, well, that sucks to be you, my friend, because you are missing out on the ultimate party. They don't call this the loudest weekend of the year for no reason at all whatsoever. Again, if you're driving into town, right, getting out here to Rocklahoma, be safe, take it slow. Hit the cruise control, keep it between the lines. The cops are out there in full force, all right? We want you to get here. We want you to get here safely. We want you to be able to enjoy the weekend, and you cannot enjoy

Rush kicking off 40 minutes of nonstop rock at Tulsa's Rock Station 97.5 KMOD. How you doing, my friend? Happy friggin' A Friday. It's gonna be here out at Rocklahoma. If you are listening in the parking lot, come by. Say hi. I need friends, please. We're having a good time out here at Rocklahoma. People are lining up. You should have seen them run in. I love when they open up the gates because it is a mad dash. People with their chairs, with their wagons, and they are hauling ass across the field so they can secure their spot. And the fun thing about that is these people are very, very protective about their spot. They say, this is my spot. Now get on down the road. It is so awesome watching the people. I've seen ass cheeks. I've seen guys in skirts. I've seen it all, man. And to tell you what, the party's just begun. We're going to be here all weekend. So I'm looking forward to seeing what Rocklahoma 2026 has to offer. Who do we got coming up here soon? We're looking at the Little Buck Cherry coming up at 4 o'clock on the Freedom Stage. So looking forward to seeing that one as well. And listen, I'll be back right after this.

It's Evanescence inside 40 minutes of nonstop rock on Tulsa's Rock Station, 97.5 KMOD. It's Gimpy here live at Rocklahoma right now. We've got Blackstone Cherry on the stage rocking it out. They're about to wrap it up. Dexter and the Moonrocks is going to hit the Renegade stage here in a little bit. And then Buck Cherry. And, of course, we've got a whole kick-ass night packed. Yellow Wolf, Slaughter, STP, Hollywood Undead, and Godsmack headlining tonight. We've got ourselves one hell of a party out here in Rocklahoma. Make sure you come by and say hi. Here's Def Leppard.

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0: and Disturbed on Tulsa's Rock Station 97.5 KMOD. It's Gimpy here live at Rocklahoma, and I got a very special guest with me. Tim Montana is joining us here in the KMOD booth. Tim, how you doing, brother?
1: I'm better than I deserve. I don't think I've seen you since you were dead. Did you come to that show?
0: No, but I was about to tell you, last time I saw you, we were throwing the first pitch out at
1: baseball.
0: The Dribblers game.
1: Yeah.
0: Yeah, and this is a fun thing. I look down there, right? I just coming in. I'm doing my own thing. I'm oblivious to the world, right? And I see this long-haired, straggly some bitch down here. I'm like, I kind of look familiar. And then you get up to go down there, and I look, and I'm like, well, but God dang, that's Tim Montana right there. So we sat and shot the S for a little bit.
1: Yeah.
0: So let me ask you, man, is that the first time you ever thrown? You do that sort of thing all the time, don't you? Being a big rock star or whatever?
1: I've never done a first pitch. Really? So, how was my pitch? Did you like it?
0: It was good. Way better than what I did.
1: I didn't. I have not been.

0: drafted, I've been like, come on, guys.
1: Well, keep working on it, man. You get it. They'll get you. As a matter of fact, I was out there yesterday, threw the first pitch for the Drillers, and I made that mascot run for it. It was so bad. It was such a bad pitch, man.
0: That mascot deserves it.
1: There was some, like, 80-year-old guy that threw the pitch before me, made it to the plate, and I was like, oh, God, this 80-year-old's throwing balls.
0: I thought you were going to say I killed an 80-year-old guy with
1: my first pitch. So you brought something with you, and I thought it was kind of interesting. It's not every day that somebody walks into my booth with a chainsaw in hand.
0: Yeah, man, I had to bring this thing out of the trailer. So this is a sparkly, silver sparkly Johnsard Turbo, right?
1: Okay.
0: And it has a little plaque on it that says, made especially for ZZ Top.
1: Nice.
0: And Billy Gibbons and I own a business together in Montana, an old Western Lodge and bar and casino and cabin rental place, and it's very logging, hunting, fishing.
1: Yeah.
0: So he found it in the warehouse with a stuffed bison head and a stuffed boar's head.
1: Okay.
0: And he goes, hey, man, stop by the house and pick up this stuff. So I'm hauling all this taxidermy with my equipment. So tonight it's at Rocklahoma. Tomorrow it'll be with Creed in Minneapolis.
1: Nice.
0: And then hopefully it makes it home without getting damaged. But the saw is cool because he wasn't quite sure. He's like, I think if he would have thought about it, he would have told me where it came from.
1: Uh-huh.
0: But I called Jesse James Dupree, and it came from the 1994 tour that Jackal did with ZZ Top. So I don't think this has been out of the warehouse since 94. And I was like, I was nine when this whole thing transpired. And so, yeah, so I drug it around today doing media, and everyone's like, why do you have a sparkly chainsaw? I'm like, read it. And they're like, can I get a picture with it?
1: Why do you not have a sparkly chainsaw? Who doesn't have
0: it? You don't have one?
1: If you're going to have a chainsaw, by God, it better sparkle.
0: Better say ZZ Top. One of my favorite things that Billy has in his, you know the KitchenAid thing?
1: Yeah.
0: Mixer thing?
1: Yeah.
0: He's got a ZZ Top one that is custom made from KitchenAid that has also gold sparkle in the ZZ Top logo. And I was like, hey, Billy, known you a long time. I'm not that kind of guy, but if you put anything in the will for me, let it be this KitchenAid mixer.
1: Let me get your mixer.
0: I didn't know they made a ZZ Top model, and I really needed my life.
1: That is fantastic, man. So what are you going to do with the chainsaw? Are you going to put it up on a mantle?
0: Yeah, and Jesse James Dupree said he has a photo of him presenting it to ZZ Top on stage at the last show. It was either Recycler or Antenna Tour in 94.
1: Okay.
0: So
1: is he going to send you the photo and you're going to put it up there with it? Dude, that's badass, man.
0: Yeah, the bar is full of memorabilia and taxidermy and just all kinds of rock and roll history. And
1: hell yeah.
0: I was just, people keep giving me stuff. I was just in Nashville and the guy gave me George Jones walking stick.
1: Get the hell out of here.
0: Yeah.
1: So was it just like a stick they pulled out of the woods or an actual cane walking stick?
0: His sister was his assistant and inherited or got, the wife didn't want, I think it was Nancy, did not want a bunch of this junk that he had from his life. And she's like, take this stuff. And he asked me if I wanted a George Jones couch. I'm like, I didn't know they made one of those, but it'd be pretty cool when I'm older if I'm lucky enough to have a George Jones couch, a ZZ Top KitchenAid, a Jackal chainsaw, all my stuff. Just music. And then we got Waylon Jennings stuff we're putting up.
1: Man,
0: so
1: I'm jealous, bro. You got all this cool stuff from all these artists that I grew up listening to and loving. Would you say, mate, is the chainsaw the coolest thing that you have, or... out of all the collecting stuff that you have, what do you think is the coolest
0: Billy one? Billy gave me Waylon Jennings branding iron.
1: Get out of here.
0: Waylon, the cursive Waylon.
1: Yeah, yeah, yeah.
0: Was branded on everything that Waylon had, and I'm pretty sure there's one of them. And
1: he bought
0: a house from the old record executive that worked with Johnny Cash and Willie and Waylon.
1: Yeah.
0: He found it in the shop, and his wife's like, should we give it to Shooter? And he's like, no, he's got plenty of Waylon stuff. Tim's a huge fan. Let him have it. So I've got that. And then I also have Waylon's attorney's jacket with all the backstage passes from the 80s on it.
1: Oh, that's cool, man.
0: So I love memorabilia, man.
1: Yeah, yeah. That's and both, man. That's cool. I don't have anything near as cool as that right there, but I picked up a few things over the years. So let's talk about this new album that you have.
0: Yeah.
1: Right? The entire state of Montana.
0: Of Tim Montana.
1: Tim Montana. Yeah, yeah. The entire state of Tim Montana. And a special person. Name that if I got it right.
0: Charlie Sheen.
1: How the hell did you get hooked up with that?
0: Man, him and I have been buddies for years. He directed my music video about 7 years ago.
1: Uh-huh.
0: Got me my first major record deal. Or first record deal. And we've been buds ever since. And he thanked me in his autobiography as I'd like to thank the entire state of Tim Montana. I thought that was so funny. And as I'm writing this album, I'm like, man, there's fun moments. There's covers. There's really deep, dark songs on this record. I'm like, kind of my entire mental state.
1: Right.
0: I'm like, so this title that he came up with or... cliche, whatever name, really lends itself to what I'd written for this album.
1: Nice.
0: So we did that, and then I said, hey, man, you've got to introduce the album and say, welcome to the entire state of Tim Montana. Ba-na-na-na. And he's like, no, I can't do that. He's like, I want to write an actual skit.
1: Right.
0: So he wrote a courtroom skit, and then I got Robert Patrick, the T-1000 from Terminator 2, and all kinds of other films to play the prosecuting attorney. And we couldn't figure out the judge. And he goes, you know what? I'm going to have my dad do it. And I just quickly went, oh, cool. Awesome. Right. And then I thought about it. I'm like, oh, your dad's not a run-of-the-mill, just every ordinary dad. That is Martin Sheen.
1: Yeah, that's kind of a big deal.
0: So the first voice on this record is Martin Sheen, and I still cannot believe that. If you put my record on right now, the first voice you hear is Martin Sheen.
1: Dude, that's so badass. Yeah. That is rock star right there, man.
0: Right.
1: And you've got some pretty special people on that album with you, right?
0: Yeah, I've got Slash, Jerry Cantrell, okay. Of course, Billy Gibbons. Royal Lynn is an awesome female rock singer. And then I went to the Crow Reservation and recruited a bunch of Native American performers.
1: Okay.
0: And then we went and filmed. I'm so proud of the video. We went and filmed at the Battle of Little Bighorn.
1: Okay.
0: Where they killed Custer back in the... They just had the 150th anniversary.
1: Okay.
0: And Sean Reelbird invited me to Medicine Coulee, they call it, which is where the natives staged. And Sitting Bull had his lodge where he had the vision that he would kill the 7th Cavalry.
1: No kidding.
0: So if you watch the video, that's where we're putting up the lodge. And that's where we're filming with the fire and the regalia. And I grew up near the reservations in Montana, so I've always been infatuated with the culture and the history and the people. And it was important to me to help share their voices and their singing in their native tongue. And it's just really
1: awesome,
0: beautiful.
1: Man. So, that's awesome. Yeah, yeah. That just screams you, man. Tim Montana, just country guy into all the Western, all of them, man. I think that's pretty badass to have that available and to have all these legendary artists and legendary actors on your new album, whatever. Dude, I don't get jealous of a lot of people, to be honest with you. But I am like, oh, my God, I wish I was Tim Montana right now. I mean, you walking around, you got Jackie ZZ Top Chainsaw. You got Waylon's Branding Iron. I'm like, well, maybe next time Tim comes around, I can get branded with, Waylon Jennings.
0: You met, dude, you're the first. It's that big, though. It'd have to be your center of your back. I'd have to go straight ways.
1: Bring it on.
0: Me think of other memorabilia, though. Charlie cleaned out his storage unit, asked me if I wanted his old movie scripts.
1: Uh-huh.
0: I got him, and in there is Navy SEALs.
1: Nice.
0: With notes.
1: All right.
0: What's the Western with Emilio?
2: Young Guns.
1: Young Guns, okay.
0: Oh, my God. And he gave me the back of the chair from Scary Movie, the director's chair. Like, he's like, I don't need this stuff. And
1: right.
0: Yeah, and then he gave me an unreleased movie poster for Navy SEALs, and he signed it, but then he put a Post-it on there, and he goes, I don't know your decor, but I'd frame this one.
1: All right.
0: And I'm like, I'm framing the Post-it note as well.
1: Yeah, put it all in there. If the man tells you to frame it, frame it.
0: I have used that line a lot. If I give someone something that could be framed, I'm like, I don't know your decor, but I'd frame it.
1: That's fantastic. I'm going to use that line. I'm going to use it. Well, I tell you, I know you're short on time or whatever, so I'm going to let you get back to being the rock star that you are. You say you're off with Creed tomorrow, so you're probably not going to stick around and hang out party with us tonight.
0: I really wanted to see the other bands. I've never seen Godsmack, Bucket List, and I've got to be, we're making up the show that got canceled for Wildfire Smoke, so I got to be in Minneapolis tomorrow too.
1: Okay.
0: So we're ripping and gripping.
1: Tim, I tell you what, we appreciate you stopping by, and thanks for kicking ass out there on the stage for us and suffering through the 115 degree heat
0: that was out there.
1: I have no idea, but it feels like it.
0: It was 140. it was 140.
1: It's like 7 degrees from hell out here. But
0: I don't know your decor, but it was hot.
1: It was hot as balls. Tim, thanks for coming by, man. You keep on rocking and doing what you're doing, all right?
0: Thanks for having me.
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21: Be joined again this year in hour number one of the pregame show by my good friend and outstanding Sooner sideline reporter, Chris Plank. 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
22: Ready for another year, T-Row. Ready for another year. It seems like this has been the longest off season we've had
0: but then in the same vein, kind of the fastest. In other words, it's been
1: the
0: long,
1: longest and the fastest.
0: And the fastest, because, yeah. Hey, sprinkled in there, you got yourself a championship ring, right?
1: That's right.
0: Baseball
1: Skip
0: made the miraculous
1: Johnson's
0: run.
1: Boys, that's right.
0: We had a national championship for women's gymnastics in KJ Kindler, and we're going to celebrate both of those throughout the season. Softball won an SEC conference championship again. So, you know, you have all these great events, and they kind of help bide the time, but you just feel like this is the kind of season where there is hype that's deserved. You know, there is a type of energy around this team right now. And I think the kids call it an aura, if you will.
1: Yeah.
0: Kind of an aura about them and the confidence. And when you talk to all of these guys, there is a sense of, that's Brent Venables talking. You know, when it's a guy from the defense. So it's just, I'm ready to see it, man. I'm ready to see it because I think this is about as talented of a group as we've seen here in quite a while.
1: It is hot.
0: It is hot.
1: If you are headed down to the game, you're well aware of that by now. It's a 100-degree day. Make sure you are hydrating, preferably with water.
0: That's
1: Chris.
0: Right. That's right.
1: Preferably
0: I got
1: with
0: you.
1: Water, whatever the beverage of your choice may be. But hopefully, if you are in the stadium, you are on the west side, because the east side is going to be looking into the sun for until it sets. But either way, everybody's going to be excited to be back here. It's been 9 months since that college football playoff game here against Alabama, and it's hopping pretty good for as hot of a day as it is, and still 3 hours out from kickoff. The party at the Palace is humming pretty good. The team will arrive here in about 45 minutes or so, and then we'll kick it off at 7:02 tonight, and it's going to be a toasty one, but I think everybody's ready to get going. And the main thing, I think, Chris, everybody's looking for tonight is, what does the offense look like?
0: It's time to see.
1: Yeah.
0: I've said this a lot about John Mateer, and you know, we've got our radio shows that we do. You, of course, on News 9 and the Blitz, making sure we're as informed as we need to be, and we talk about it a lot. John Mateer has had himself an off season, from picks that looked like he was ready to enter the Mr. Olympia contest to conversations with Sam Bradford, intense film studies with Brent Venables, the kind of things that have been said about John Mateer and the way that he's prepared for this season is exactly the kind of nitro fuel you need to get you fired up about. And when I say resurgent, it's very unfair, because the man had a really good season, but you feel like with the injury, there was a little meat left on that bone.
1: Without a doubt.
0: And he felt that way too. And I'm just so excited to see it in person tonight, because I really do. And maybe there'll be some extra juice, so maybe early on there might be an overthrown pass here or there, but I really get the sense that he is dialed in, and on an offense that has then gone out with a homegrown offensive line outside of the right tackle starter, they've really gone out and brought some incredible talent surrounding him, and I'm excited to watch all that come together. And then Toby, if you want to really drill deep on the offense beyond just the Mateer hype and the buzz around him, got to see that running game develop into something, and there's been a lot of positives about that.
1: Let's remind folks of how the pregame show works. Coming up at hour number two, Teddy Lehman and Gabe Eichert will join us. Eddie Radosovich is going to stop by. Hour number three, we'll head up to the booth. We'll have our final pregame interview with Brent Venables, starting lineups and all that stuff. Hour number one, though, Chris, what do you got coming up for the folks here in the next 60 minutes?
0: Yeah, on the Sooner pregame show, presented by Bud Light, easy to drink, easy to enjoy. We're going to sit down right away with Dari Noka. Now, there's a lot of non-football-y news that's going on right now. We'll briefly touch on it.
1: What court rulings have come out so far today?
0: there's been judges everywhere, but we'll talk to Dari a little bit about that, the lead anchor of the SEC Network, and, of course, tonight's game being broadcast on SEC Network Plus. Oklahoma native, Sooner alum, Dari Noka, always an hour one with us. And then this week, I had a chance to sit down with a guy that somehow is a freshman All-American. I still feel like flies under the radar. And that's Jaden Jackson.
1: Yeah.
0: Absolutely. The buzz around zero, David Stone, is palpable and deserved. But there's also a dude next to him that has had an incredible offseason. Todd Bates telling us this week he really got a hold of his body
22: I think he's down about 15 pounds from what he was last year, give or take. So we're going to sit down and get to know Jaden Jackson bit about his path and his family.
1: The immovable force.
22: What a man.
1: Jaden Jackson.
22: What a beast. All right.
1: It's all coming up and coming at you, right?
22: That's right. Right here on the Sooner Pregame Show, presented by Bud Light, proud sponsor of Oklahoma Athletics. 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
1: We're underway.
22: Let's go.
1: OU football is back, Chris.
22: We are now only 2 hours and 50-something minutes away from kickoff. But hang with us. We've got you covered right here on the Sooner Sports Network from Learfield.
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22: 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Every week during the first hour of the pregame show, brought to you by Bud Light, we'll sit down with the lead anchor of the SEC Network and Oklahoma alum, Dari Noka, who joins us now on the show. Dari, brought to you by Kaneka Sausage, the official smoked sausage of the Oklahoma Sooners. We've shifted to Friday for the kickoff of the season. How's that affected things for you guys over on the SEC Network and SEC Network Plus?
30: You know, I understand, Plank, the hesitancy within the high school football community, and certainly am sympathetic towards that. But at the same time, the move to Friday, I have no real issue with. You know, in addition to, you know, maybe some weather concerns. You're still going to be warm, obviously, on a Friday, you know. But at the same time, tonight they get the full SEC stage. It's the only game that an SEC team is playing on a Friday night. So for me, over on the SEC Network, you know, we'll do an hour-long pregame leading into that game, and then it'll be over on SEC Network Plus. And when it's over, hopefully people will come back to SEC Network and they'll watch Chris Doering, Benjamin Watson, and myself wrap the thing up and then kind of set the stage for a busy Saturday in the SEC. So, you know, I wouldn't want to do a Friday night every year by any stretch of the imagination, but I think it's kind of exciting that they're doing it right now.
0: So, again, as soon as we wrap up with our post-game radio coverage, you guys make sure you get over to the SEC Network to hear not only Dari break it all down, but Benjamin Watson and CD Chris Doering, who we should go ahead and add here, Dari. You've talked to Chris. Well, you work with Chris all the time. Great dude, former Gator receiver, awesome analyst. Yep. But he's very high once again on the Sooners this year, isn't he?
30: Yeah, Blank. He was, you know, remember last year, he was one of the first on a national level to really, really praise them and suggest they had a chance to get to the playoff, and he turned out to be right. He is. He's right there with them again. I think he thinks they're – I think he's got them like third in the SEC coming into the season, a playoff team once again. Still high on John Mateer. I think he – I know he loves the additions that they made on offense, and how do you not love the defense? He's a big Brent Venables fan, a huge fan and personal friend. He and I both are and have been for a decade or more of Jim Nagy, and – you know, we really, really, I know that he's big on what they are able to do this year. I think that he thinks they could be better this year, and it wouldn't shock him, certainly, to go deep into the college football playoff. And, you know, I think he and I and you and a lot of others are probably on that page. It's certainly it's not an exception thought to think that about OU this year, as far more are kind of in that line of thinking.
0: I'm curious to just kind of get your perspective now as you've you looked at the rosters, you looked at the film, you've talked to the people, you get the sense of what this team is all about. It's kind of the vibes in your feel for this Oklahoma Sooner football team here in 2026.
30: I can't help but think that offense, with its additions, with its growth, with its experience on the offensive line, obviously down, you know, Michael and Foje in this game, but all of that said, and the health at quarterback, that they are not going to be significantly better on offense. It might be in the shape of 6 to 8 points per game. It could be another 60 yards a game running the football. Whatever it may be, it's going to be a much better offense. I think it has to be. That defense, I don't expect it to take any steps backward. The schedule's hard, so what? Schedule's always going to be hard in this league. I think it's a better team than last year. I think it's a 10-win team once again. But more suited as a team because of what should be an improved offense to make a nice little run potentially in the college football playoff. I've got them in Georgia in the SEC championship game in Atlanta and a dangerous team moving beyond that. I'm really, really bullish on where this team, with the experience they have, the number of returnees they have, especially relative to most other programs in Power 4 football, and the staff and the job that Jim Nagy's done at GM. I think all the pieces are in place for one dangerous team.
0: Me too. And isn't it fun to finally get the evidence, right? All right, we've heard about an improved running game. We've heard about a very consistent offensive line. Dari, we've heard about an improved John Mateer. Well, guess what we get tonight, and guess what we get next week? We get that evidence, finally, of what we've been hearing about.
30: Man, amen. Like, can't wait to watch this thing get going here a little bit. And, you know, it's there's only so much we can talk about it. And whatever happens tonight,
0: right,
30: you know, I think the great, whatever the positives are tonight, I think we do have to take it with a little bit of a grain of salt because of the level of opposition and the full understanding that starting next week, it's going to get much tougher. But at the same time, there are things that we could celebrate if we have them tonight. And that's a lack of dumb penalties, no carelessness with the football, you know, getting push and really owning both lines of scrimmage. Those are the kind of things, and yes, being able to run the football against a vastly inferior, you know, opponent. These are all things that we should see tonight. If we see all these tonight, I think we're really feeling good going into Michigan. If we see some of these bugaboos pop up, unexcused, completely inexcusable penalties and bad mistakes, losing composure, then that gives us that gives us plenty to talk about on the radio next week, you know? And that's not the stuff we want to see. But I think there's only so much celebrating we can take out of whatever happens tonight. We just want to see them take care of business in the way a team like this should take care of business against an inferior opponent.
22: Yeah, and you know what? You kind of hope, Dari, that the conversation next week is going to center around some of the young guys that we saw, right? Maybe get some clarity at backup quarterback, maybe see more of a Jonathan Hatton, maybe see a little bit more of what Elijah Thomas and, you know, just these young receivers have the potential to become. I know that's not the most glowing pregame pep talk for making a game competitive, but I hope we get to see a lot of guys tonight too.
30: That's the idea, right? I mean, that's got to be what that staff wants. Like, I mean, Plank, if we don't see Neubauer and Bentley and Jonathan Hatton extensively in the second half, then this game's not going the way it needs to go tonight, right? I mean, that's kind of what we had better see, right? We had better see depth at the cornerbacks. We need to see deeper rotation at tackle and on the at the defensive ends position. We need to see an entirely different secondary, at least in that fourth quarter. Get dudes out there to play. Get Manny Joyce out there. Get McKenzie Aline out there at wide receiver. Let's get, you know, rotate two or three other offensive linemen that may not get an opportunity in that first half. Well, actually, you know what, on the offensive line, come to think of it, I'd kind of rather just keep that group together, whoever it is. I don't know that I want to rotate them out with Michigan coming the next week, but certainly I think everywhere else on that football field we should see a lot of different jerseys.
22: All right, so when we come back, Dari, let's dive into a little bit of what's going on around the SEC. 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
22: We're hanging out with the lead anchor of the SEC, Dari Noka, the SEC Network, as we get set for Oklahoma and UTEP. They'll have complete post-game coverage as soon as we wrap up on the SEC Network. Dari, what are some of those games coming up tomorrow that have your eye? I know we don't have a lot of marquee matchups, but I'm intrigued by Baylor and Auburn. You know, obviously Clemson and LSU is going to be huge, and I don't think we should sleep on Louisville Ole Miss on Sunday either.
30: Agreed. You just named them, right? Those are our three power four games. I am really big on an improved Auburn team. And I think that offensively it's going to be a team that it's going to be a lot of fun to watch tomorrow afternoon. I think they should absolutely be able to handle Baylor. Defensively, Auburn is going to look a lot like he did last year. Still has the same leadership with DJ Durkin and a lot of returning talent. LSU Clemson, now with news, right, yesterday of the SEC's lawsuit against LSU. I mean, it has gotten wild right now in Tigertown there in Baton Rouge. What that does for pressure on them, I'm not sure. It is a complete sideshow. Does that favor Clemson in some way? I'm certainly interested in seeing that. And then, Plank, I'm really excited for Sunday. Benjamin Watson and I are going to go to Nashville. We're going to do a postgame show, a pregame show, and a postgame show on the SEC Network for Ole Miss, Louisville. And I think that could be the best game of week one by the time it's all said and done. So, I'm you know, can't watch enough Trinidad Chambliss and watch, you know, I'm a huge Pete Golding fan. Louisville's going to be a really, really nice test. I mean, that's a good football team, really well coached, obviously, by Jeff Brohm. So, I think Ole Miss Louisville Sunday night could be the best of the bunch.
22: We putting anyone on upset alert? I mean, can G.J. Kinney and Texas State put a scare in the Longhorns? Or, I don't know, North Alabama and Arkansas? Are anywhere where we could see an upset alert?
30: If the SEC doesn't handle business in all of those other 13 games, including the one that we saw last night, then we got real issues. I'm not putting anybody on upset alert. I mean, you know, Ole Miss, sure, potentially. Auburn, sure, potentially. But an LSU, maybe. But outside of that, no, man. In these 20-plus point spreads, I can't see it happening.
22: Hey, just as kind of a final thought here, today is Roger Denny's first home football game as the athletic director. And I mean, again, it helps when you win a national title in two sports as soon as you take over. Those are incredibly large shoes to fill. And I don't know if anyone will ever fill Joe C's shoes. But, man, Roger Denny has made quite an impact. What a home run hire this appears to be. And I'm excited for him today, too.
30: Yeah, one of the great things about him is his humility. I had him on the ref, and I said something along the lines of, "Man, hey, why don't you come in and hit the ground running? Right, couple national titles. I think this was right after Omaha, I said I know Joe C certainly gets plenty of the credit for that, and he stopped me and he goes, let me correct you. Joe C gets every bit of the credit from an athletic director standpoint for the national championships they've won, which I love. But, you know, the other things about him, you know, he's trying to, you know, put a lot of minds at ease about the stadium renovations and what that's going to look like. And, hey, we're here to listen to you guys. And we're kind of reconsidering maybe other ways to do it and other approaches. Not only that, you look at his investment in basketball, and that was something he promised, right? We're going to come in. We understand we're underfunded in men's basketball in particular. We're going to make the changes that we need to do to put a competitive team on the floor. That's one I think is going to be a very competitive basketball team for Porter Moser. Really just investment, I think, all across the board. Incredible leadership there. Works with everybody so incredibly well. And, yeah, man, I mean, that was a home run hire. We may not have known who he was when he was hired. Wasn't an acting AD when he was hired, but I'll never forget it, man. He was obviously one of the assistant ADs at Illinois, but he worked hand in hand with Brett Bielema, who I've known for two decades as a football coach. And I texted Brett the day we hired Roger, and I said, "Tell me about this guy we're getting." And he, in a very colorful way, Brett Bielema told me, you're going to love him, and F you for taking him. You know, like, I mean, he loves the dude to death, and I think we can see why, right? We can see why.
0: You're the man, Dari. Enjoy game day, and we can't wait to watch you afterwards on the SEC Network.
30: Sounds good, buddy. Have a great game.
0: 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Jed Haynesworth has all the details as we count you down to Oklahoma and UTEP. This is Sooner Football from Learfield.
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31: We're about 2.5 hours from kickoff of the home opener in Norman. I'm Jet Ainsworth. Here's your college football scoreboard update. Of course, this is week one. There's already been some football played, though, here in the last 7 to 10 days. Last night, no exception. How about the drama in Atlanta last night? The Colorado Buffaloes, the Fighting Deons of Colorado taking on Georgia Tech. It went down to the wire. Georgia Tech with an opportunity to win on a field goal.
2: A 45-yard attempt with 3 seconds remaining. He makes it. They win. He misses. The Buffs win. Snap put down. Kick is up. And it's good!

0: Mark Johnson with the call on the Colorado Football Network. 14-13 the final. The Buffs start 1-0. Also a huge upset yesterday. Rutgers, they were favored by almost 30 points. They almost lost by as much. UMass picks up their first win in a long time, 37-21 over Rutgers. Games tonight, San Jose State is at Eastern Michigan. Indiana State will take on Purdue in West Lafayette. Also, Georgia State in action against North Carolina A&T. The Kansas Jayhawks, they are in Lawrence to take on Long Island U. Michigan State will take on Toledo, number 7 Miami. They are on the road. They head to Stanford to take on the Cardinal. And then 14th-ranked USC tonight in the Coliseum in L.A. to play host to Fresno State. Again, 2.5 hours until kickoff of the home opener in Norman. I'm Jed Ainsworth, and now back to the party and Chris Blank.
1: Thank you, Jed. Yeah, that's right. We're here at the party at the Palace. They're getting ready to have the Walk of Champions where the Sooners will arrive. They walk through a tunnel of crimson and cream-clad fans that celebrate their entrance into Gaylord Family Oklahoma Memorial Stadium. That going down here in mere moments. Passionate fans and an ice-cold Coca-Cola. Now, that's a winning combination. Fan work is thirsty work. When we come back, one of the Sooners that will be walking through that throng of Sooner fans on their way to the home opener and the season opener is Jaden Jackson. Our Sonic Sooner sit-down is with the Sooner junior defensive tackle when we come back. As we count you down to the season opener, it's Oklahoma and UTEP. And this is Sooner football from Learfield.
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1: 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It's time for our Sonic Sooner Sit Down. If you're looking for a meal that's never boring and guarantees fun, look no further than Sonic. As Jaden Jackson and the Sooners make their way through the Walk of Champions here in moments, we sat down with a Sooner defensive tackle in advance of today's showdown with UTEP.
13: Take me through the offseason. Tell me something non-football fun that Jaden Jackson did this offseason.
14: This offseason, you know, me and my family took a little trip to Utah for the first time in a couple years. I haven't been there since I was a kid, so, you know, it was a good time being back there, just going to take a little trip with the fam. So
13: take us through your path. Did you

0: just everything is more compact in college. It's more sped up, you know, what you would expect, but I didn't think of it to be this sped up, if that makes sense.
1: No, it makes 100% sense. And, you know, I look back on your recruitment, and like during your recruitment, you had an opportunity to change your mind because things hadn't gone so well early on. What kept you committed to Oklahoma?
0: I'll just say, you know, talking with Venables for the first time, my first time meeting him, you know, I knew I was committed. You know, he sits there and he just preaches, you know, faith, family, football. That was different coming from head coach to where I was taking my visits to. So, you know, instantly after that talk, I looked at my mom like, you know, we shouldn't leave. Might as well just stay here. So, yes.
1: Yeah. And then, you know, in that, Todd Bates in that room has become kind of a rock star with all of his poems and his, what's it called? When they use a letter that represents something. Yeah, he's got a ton of them. But what has it been like to play for him?
0: It's been amazing. It's been a blessing, man. You know, this is one of the best defensive-minded coaches of all time. One of the best defensive tackle coaches of all time. Just him pouring into me, him taking me under his wing. You know, it's been a blessing. It's been amazing. I wouldn't want it from anyone else. You know, he's going to tell me what I did wrong. And, you know, that's what I need. That's what you need in college. So, you know, I love him. And, you know, I would die for Coach. So.
1: Yeah, it's good, dude, man. And it's like you said, there's this connection, right? Because you can sense, I can see it covering you guys. But I imagine you feel it, too, where it's, hey, you got to perform well. But then he's also looking out for your overall best interest.
0: Oh, yeah. You know, he definitely wants us to perform well. But at the end of the day, you know, he sees us as a as an add-on to his family. You know, we're probably his son in his eyes. You know, I definitely see him as a father figure. And, you know, he does great examples of teaching us, you know, not only about football, but about life. So that carries on with the relationship aspect outside of football.
1: Is it wild to go from being the kid and now all of a sudden you're a vet? I mean, it's crazy how time flies, isn't it?
0: Yeah, that was a blink, man. I remember coming in here, you know, first day, and then all of a sudden I blink and I'm year three. So, you know, it's been pretty quick. Yeah, it's been a blink of an eye.
1: Do you follow a lot of college football? Like, do you see what's going on around, like with the portal and stuff like that?
0: No, not really.
1: Okay, so I'm just saying, this is uncommon when you look at that depth chart and you see 11 guys who have all been here from day one. Is that something that's pretty special to this crew?
0: Yeah, that's very special. I think that you know, goes back to our coaches. You know, Coach V, who he recruits. He wants guys, you know, that are fully locked in. I think he said multiple times, you know, he doesn't want guys that take the official visit just to take it. Like, he wants to know that you're all locked in. So that goes back to them, and just it's a reflection. It shows, you know, how dedicated they are. And, you know, I think people don't want to leave here because the environment, the culture, you know, I could go on and on. So.
1: Well, and we've always heard, you know, it's a tough defense to learn, to master. How long did it take you? You're obviously still learning today, aren't you?
0: Yeah, I'm definitely still learning today. You know, there's a little in and outs here and there. You know, Coach V is a mastermind, but that install is heavy. You know, it comes out day one playbook, you know, who we're preparing for the week. Got to memorize it all. Got to put in family groups, you know, and that's where Coach Bates, you know, takes our hand, really guides us through that. He helps us with the plays. He makes us memorize it in a way. It's like families. You put this play in this play. It's basically the same thing. So. Okay.
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1: 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Plenty of distance. It is good.
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10: If Jaden Jackson wasn't pursuing football, what sport would he be playing right now, if any?
11: You know, I'd definitely say volleyball.
10: Really?
11: Yeah. Volleyball is a big part of the Polynesian culture. You know, I grew up around it. I grew up around, you know, my sister going to travel games, my cousin go to their travel games. I used to play it, church volleyball a lot with my family. So, yeah, definitely be taking volleyball.
10: Wow. Now, would you see yourself as an outside hitter, middle blocker? Probably could be a crazy, like, libero if you wanted to, too. Might be too tall for that.
11: Yeah, you know, I'll probably be a hitter, you know, set me right, you know, I'm coming to hit it, so.
10: Family, when did you first, like, really get into football? When did you first start playing?
11: Young age, you know, probably the same story as a lot of people, but I didn't want to play. Older brothers were playing, though, you know, I seen that. Mom signs me up. And then pretty much, you know, I've always wanted to play. I wanted to model, you know, after my brothers and just because I seen the success and what they bring with football, so. You know, I wanted to do that, and they created, you know, a foundation for me to just come in and, you know, and I ended up falling in love with the sport, you know, ever since. So
10: I know this is a very general question, but I want you to just let Sooner Nation know about your family. So when I say tell me about your family, Jay, tell me about your family. What have they meant to you and just closer, I imagine?
11: Yeah, really close. You know, that's all I've had. You know, I don't really have any outside family, cousins, you know, uncles. It's really just been my mom. You know, she puts her head down and works. So, you know, that's who I look after. And my older brothers and stuff, they've always been there working, you know, since high school, since when we needed it, you know, jobs and just we, you know, they've helped my family through the struggle a lot, you know, so I want to give back to them, and that's the main goal. So,
10: how competitive was that household with older brothers? It looks like though it was a more fostering than maybe we're going to beat you in a sport, right?
11: Oh yeah, yeah, yeah. It was definitely competitive. Okay. You know, I actually played against my older brother when I was little. So you know, it wasn't a good picture there. You know, a lot of crying that day. So yeah.
10: We mentioned how obviously now you've grown into a leader in this room, and now you got younger guys that you're looking after. I think everyone's always curious, all right, who's some of the young guys that we need to keep an eye on? From your perspective, in that grind, in that fight, leading, who have you seen that's really kind of caught your eye, some of the young guys?
11: You know, Tank Carrington is brought up a lot just from his body of work. You know, he comes in, he doesn't complain. You know, he's the freshman that, you know, has high expectations, high. he has a high ceiling. His technique is damn near perfect. Like, you know, he's reading blocks. His hands are heavy, you know, and he just wants to work. And that's what you want out of a guy. And then I'd say, you know, Jay Carell, you probably heard a lot of, you know, he came in, just been working, honestly, trying to get that start, you know, and he's hungry. He's in the film room. He's in the film room as much as anybody else. Like, he's just hungry and driven. And you can see that through those two guys. You know, I can even say, like, the O-line, you know, Noah Best. You know, he's been a rock solid foundation. Just came in, didn't say anything. You know, this is pretty much all three of them. But, you know, they just put their head down to work. And, you know, they don't complain about the playbook. They don't complain about, you know, their body hurts or anything. They just, you give them a job, you know, that, and you know they'll do it. So,
10: what has it been like, before I let you go, to see a complete foundational shift? Oklahoma football was offensive juggernauts, outscore everyone. Now might be the best defense in the country. How cool has it been to see that culture shift here?
11: You know, it's been amazing. You know, I saw it firsthand, you know, coming in. You know, they didn't have a really good season, but then, you know, the culture shift here, defensive minded head coach, you know, it was pretty crazy seeing it. You know, Jimmy Green being throwing the ball, like I never expected to see that coming into college. But yeah, it's been amazing. You know, we know offense is going to do the thing. They know we're going to do our thing. But yeah, like you said, seeing that defensive shift is, it's just been a blessing. It's been amazing to be a part of. So
10: thanks, man. Have a great season.
11: Yes, sir. Thank you.
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4: 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Hi, everybody. Toby Rowland here. It's been 259 days since that fateful night on Owen Field when Alabama came from behind to end the Sooner season in the first round of the college football playoff. And all the efforts since have been to ensure Brent Venables' team gets back and gets further in 2026. Surefire NFL Hall of Famer Jason Witten brought in to coach a completely overhauled tight end room. The addition of new and exciting weapons at wide receiver and an older, more experienced offensive line, and perhaps most importantly, a healthy right hand for quarterback John Mateer. Will it all add up to more offensive production this season for an Oklahoma team that we all believe once again will have a dominant defense? We're about to find out. And the entire Sooner Radio crew is with us now. Chris Plank has been here for the last hour, but we're now joined by the Butkus and Bednarik Award winner, Teddy Lehman, and the Warfel Trophy winner, Gabe Eichert, fellas.
9: Yeah, let's go, boys.
4: Give them a greeting, Sooner Nation. We are so back. How are we doing, Ted?
21: I'm doing great, man. I can't wait. This is awesome. Sooner fans showing out, braving the heat out here. It's going to be an awesome night. I can't wait for it, man.
22: You excited? You look excited, T-Rev.
4: I'm excited. Yeah.
22: I'm excited. I'm excited to watch this football team play. I think that the vast majority of us agree that this is the most talented football team that Brent Venables has had since he's been the head coach here in Norman. And that comes with high expectations.
0: Yep.
22: Right? We all know what we expect from the defense after what we had a season ago on that side of the ball. But I think everyone that is going to be in that stadium tonight or watching at home, watching wherever, somewhere in the world, we're all going to have a close eye on how this offense looks.
0: How many points are they going to put up tonight? We're all looking forward to a bunch of things. But in this segment, we always start with, what are you most looking forward to, Ted?
21: Well, yes, I'll be watching the offense with a close eye. But, man, I'm most looking forward to watching this defense.
0: Oh, of course.
21: They've been so fun. Just watching a lot of the guys in this group have been a part. Like, a couple years ago, it was hard to envision defense being played the way that we saw towards the end of last season. And a lot of these guys have been here for the long haul. They've been in this system. You know, Cole Sullivan really the only starter in the starting lineup that's a transfer guy, so they've all grown up in this scheme. The defensive line looks excellent. The linebackers with Kip and Owen really locked in. They've had a great camp, and, you know, maybe the least talked about part of the team, but maybe the strength, you could argue, is the secondary.
0: Yeah.
21: Really good. Bunch of good, smart players spread throughout that group, and I imagine they're going to have a really good night tonight.
0: Let me guess. You're going to be watching the offensive line tonight.
22: I am.
0: Yeah.
22: I think that, and not to put too much on those guys, this is just the opener. I expect that group to continue to get better, especially once they get some guys back from some injuries suffered in training camp. But I believe the offensive line will determine the ceiling of this football team in 2026.
0: No pressure.
22: They've done a lot of things to address the issues offensively a year ago. They've surrounded John Mateer with more talent. We addressed the tight end situation in a massive way. But if you can't block people, then you're not going to score enough points in the SEC. So I expect that offensive line to play with a ton of energy tonight. And frankly, I can't recall watching a true freshman start at center.
0: Was that your prediction?
22: Yeah.
0: Noah Best at center tonight?
22: Yeah.
0: Wow. Chris, what are you looking forward to?
1: I will say, we got the sense whenever we did Coach's Corner with Bill Beatonbow on Wednesday this week, you got the sense that he was not just like kind of high on Noah Best, like he almost smiled when he was talking about
0: him. No, Bill Beatonbow?
1: Gabe almost smiled when he was talking about Noah Best.
22: He compared him to Creed Humphrey.
0: Pretty good comparison.
1: Yeah.
22: He's only the best center on planet Earth. So right. I may be the conductor of the Noah Best hype train. I've definitely had a role in getting the fan base excited about that young man, but I stand behind it. He has been incredibly impressive to me every time I've been out to practice. Now, I mostly watched him play guard all the way through training camp, but got to see him play a ton of center during spring practice. And he really caught my eye. So I'm sure he'll have some first game jitters, but I'm excited to watch that young man play tonight.
1: I am too. T-Row, I'm really excited to see the young guys, the Jonathan Hattons of the world. You know, it's they've recruited so well, and you have a group of guys on this defense, 11 guys that are back. But there's a lot of young guys and, dare I say, homegrown talent on the offense that I'm excited to see. Torey Blaylock, when he's healthy, looked really good. How about these young receivers and the mark they seem to be making? Like Elijah Thomas, I know we had the report from Pete Thamel earlier about Parker Livingston being ready to go, and we'll see if that plays out. But if I'm not hearing about Noah Best on offense, I feel like I've been hearing about Elijah Thomas. And I know he's not a true freshman. He's been around. But in a game like tonight, you expect to take care of business. I want to see young guys take advantage of those opportunities because I think that I think it's got a chance to be a pretty special group.
0: By the way, there are a couple of new guys that have been in the news the last 24 hours or so. We can tell you that Danny Saili has been on the OU roster and, as a result of yesterday's proceedings, is eligible to play tonight. The defensive tackle transfer from Arkansas. Braxton Feely, who we all just found out about yesterday, the Boise State defensive tackle, is enrolled at OU and is also on the 105 roster, but he will not suit up tonight. So we will see Saili, or could see Saili tonight. We will not see Feely tonight. I'm looking forward to seeing what the game plan is like tonight. Are we ultra-conservative on both sides of the ball with Michigan coming up next week? or does Brent Venables want to show as much as possible to make Michigan get ready for as much as possible?
22: I would assume we show a ton on defense and not much on offense.
0: Okay.
22: Because everyone knows what Venables does defensively. He does everything.
21: He does
22: right, Cody?
21: All of it.
22: You have to prepare does for all of
21: all
22: it.
21: All of it.
0: Vanilla's not in the vocabulary.
22: No.
0: Let's pause quickly. 10 seconds for station ID. 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
0: OU is 5-0 all time against UTEP. The last matchup was Brent Venables' debut as head coach here in Norman. Sooners won that one 45-13. Coming up, we'll hear from both head coaches, UTEP's Scotty Walden and OU's Brent Venables, his final interview before kickoff. Teddy will have his keys to the game, starting lineups, and much more. But for now, Plank, Gabe, what you got coming up on the tailgate show?
9: Well, Eddie Radosovich is already standing by. We're going to hear from Eddie. Gabe's going to bring you Eichert's intel, and we'll get you ready for kickoff of the season opener between Oklahoma and UTEP. It's all coming up and coming at you on the Sooner Tailgate Show presented by Homeland. 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
9: 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Homeland has everything you need for Sooner game day. Along with Gabe Eichard, I'm Chris Plank. Eddie Radosovic joins us coming up next. But here we go. Gabe, Friday night, under the lights. With the Oklahoma breakdown, you and Teddy have been talking about getting this team back on the field for what in some ways seems like an eternity, but in other ways seems like it's just kind of flown by to get us here. Maybe a baseball championship and a women's gym title helps, but
3: it does help.
9: Here we
3: are,
9: man.
3: It does help. It absolutely does help. But, yes, I feel like this is a massive season. High expectations, nothing new, a very, very difficult schedule for this team. But, man, it is exciting. I don't know about you, Plank, but this is the most excited I've been for a season in a long time. Just because I think that this team has some really, really good pieces on both sides of the ball. Obviously, feel great about where we're at from a special team standpoint when you got the best kicker in the country. It just feels like if this team can have some luck from a health perspective and can reach its full potential, that this is a team that can make some serious noise. And what that looks like when you have the schedule that we've got, I'm not entirely sure. But I'm very confident in saying that this team is better than the college football playoff team we had a season ago.
9: Yeah.
3: Now, we'll see how they end up performing tonight and the rest of the games this season. But, man, I'm really, really excited about this team.
9: OU, just a couple of notes here for you guys as far as home openers are concerned. 20 straight home openers. They've won its last 9 such contest opening games and 15 of the last 16. I lay all that out to say they are a massive favorite today against a UTEP team that has a fiery and exciting coach, and he's got a plan. But, Gabe, you know, we've talked about it a lot. This is no disrespect by any stretch of the imagination. This is about Oklahoma tonight, right, and taking care of your business and all of those lessons learned late last year and all the things that they've grinded for in the preseason in the early fall, fall, summer, which is not going away for some reason, and even back into the spring. I want to see it all play out today, mistake-free.
3: Yeah, it's never going to be perfect, right? Guys are going to make mistakes out there. You just hope that they're making mistakes flying around a million miles an hour, and when you have penalties, which there will be some, you hope that they are penalties of passion and not boneheaded pre-snap penalties. Like, there's stuff like that. Hey, sometimes you get a pass interference. Sometimes you hold a guy. Those things happen, but you got to fly around. And I'm so curious to see what the execution looks like on both sides of the ball, but more specifically the offensive side of the ball with all of the changes that have been made, all the new faces for the offense. I think that's what everyone's really curious about and what everyone's going to be watching really closely tonight. But I'm with you. Last year, we came out of the opener and it didn't feel clean, right?
9: No, it was not pretty, yeah.
3: We didn't walk away. We weren't at our show at Rudy's on Monday going, wow, what a professional and crisp performance. That's my hope for this game. Now, my number one hope is let's get everyone out of this game healthy. Let's be as healthy as we can going to Ann Arbor next Saturday. That's my number one hope. I think everyone understands that. But from an execution standpoint, fast, physical, assignment sound, that's what you're looking for. Minimal penalties, minimal mental errors. That's the type of performance. When the clock hits zero, you're hoping that we're all looking around going, man, that's what it's supposed to look like. That's how you handle an inferior team in your opener.
9: A lot of things to get to before kickoff. As I mentioned, Eddie Radosovic is standing by. Gabe and I will head to the field in about 45 minutes from now and have all the latest injury news and updates. But you said it earlier, you expect to see a true freshman starting at center today. That's exciting. I don't know if I've ever seen an interior offensive lineman talked about the way Noah Best has been talked about.
3: I know I've never talked about a true freshman interior offensive lineman in the way that I've talked about him. I know that he's been rock solid, man. He has been rock solid. One of the things that allows Noah Best, there's two main things that I think allow him to go out there and play it at a high level tonight as a true freshman. Number one, he's smart.
9: Yeah.
3: He knows what he's doing out there on the field. And then number two, that kid's strong, man. Strong, strong. So when you have the level of strength to hold up as a true freshman, and
22: you play with the good technique like he plays with, you're going to go out there and hold your own. But he's mainly worked at guard throughout training camp. Then Michael goes down with the injury in the scrimmage. Foje gets banged up in individual during practice. And now he's got a bump over. At least that's how I see it going tonight, because I think when you look at the offensive linemen that are available for this game, you have to say, hey, what five would give us the best chance to go win at Michigan next week? If we have to play with the guys that are available to us right here, right now, which five would give us the best chance to go win that game in the Big House next week? And I think the best five, the most physically capable five, includes Noah Best and includes Hiso Zaida, who's played a lot of ball in Crimson and Cream.
9: We're counting down a kickoff of Oklahoma and UTEP. That's Gabe Eichert. I'm Chris Plank. And we want to remind you that no matter where you are watching this season, be sure to buy a cold, crisp Dos Equis and go for Dos. Boomer Sooner, enjoy Dos Equis, responsibly imported by Cervezas Mexicanas, White Plains, New York. And by the way, I did, before we grabbed our initial timeout of the tailgate show, I wanted to shout out our friends over at the Trails. A couple weeks ago, we had our, I guess you could say, official kickoff. And Gabe Eichert was nails on that golf course.
22: No, T-Row smoked us all.
9: He shot a 79.
22: Dude, that thing is narrow.
9: It is.
22: And there are a lot of trees. But, believe me.
9: We're very grateful to the relationship with Zane and Alan and the great food. Great.
22: The food, in all seriousness, the quality of the food, the service was
9: unreal. Unreal. It was
22: not,
9: so good.
22: Not to disrespect anyone over there, but
9: right. It was
22: that's
9: so good.
22: Not normally where we have our radio kickoff dinner. And I think some of us came in there with not a bad attitude, but a like, oh, okay.
9: Look at you, Ted.
22: And the steak was great. They gave us the biggest thing of mac and cheese you've
9: so
22: ever
9: good.
22: Seen in your life. I took it home. I took a bunch home in a to-go box. My kids destroyed it the next night. I was blown away by the food.
9: So good. So good. Great people, great golf, trailsgolf.com. Shout out Zane and his crew over there. 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When we come back, as we count down to the season opener, Eddie Radosovic joins us on site here at the Party at the Palace. 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
9: 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What's up, dude?
5: Gentlemen, we have made it to the start of the season. I didn't think it was going to get here, but I'm ready to go. I love the Friday night evening kickoff, too.
9: I do too.
5: It's going to be a great weekend for week one. And like we were talking about here before we got started, I feel like the expectation level is very high for this team. It always is at the University of Oklahoma. But this year, with the way that they ended last season, and I just keep going back to the month of November and, you know, the mid-October experience of losing to Ole Miss. And I think there was a lot of questions about the trajectory of everything. And you look up, and they're in the playoff. They finish the season strong, and I feel like there's a foundation right now to really build off of going into the third year in the SEC. So I'm excited about this to get kicked off tonight.
9: You know, they call this good vibes with Eddie Radosovich.
5: I'm drinking all the Kool-Aid. I've drank every last drop.
9: By the way, it's presented by One Oklahoma, powered by Sooner Sports Properties, fan-fueled, athlete-focused. All right, let's my favorite storyline today is the running game getting going. I want to see what it looks like. Gabe, you've talked about how it might look a little bit different. That's something I've really got my eye on. What's piquing your interest today?
5: I mean, I think that I've been saying it all week, but I don't think that you want to walk out of here thinking that you learned a whole lot about this team, but maybe clarified or checked a lot of boxes in what you think this team can be. And running the football has been something that literally was talked about from the moment that they got beat last year in that post-game press conference with Brent Venables. It just feels like they went out, they kind of reimagined everything with the tight end unit. Excited to see how they work with the obviously with the tackles and the offensive line. And then you work into a Dylan McAuliffe's room, where I think it's an extremely talented room. I've been fascinated by the Lloyd Avant storyline, just going from a guy that was brought in during the spring, and you thought, you know what, he's going to be a nice kick return piece for this team. And I think that what he's been able to bring just from a veteran standpoint into that room has been exciting. And then on the other end, you have a guy in Jonathan Hatton that I think anytime that anybody's talked about, like a freshman running back is, it kind of catches your attention when he's running, you know, 22 miles an hour or whatever that number was that Xavier Robinson threw out. I'm excited to see some of these guys run today. And not to mention, like, Xavier Robinson. Like, I still think that what we've seen from him when he's healthy, and I go back to the 65-yard run against Ole Miss.
9: Huge, yeah.
5: I like that. So, the run game is number one for a lot of people today, and rightfully so, because I think if this team could run the football, it makes everybody's life a little bit easier, including the quarterback. And he's set to have a big year, Gabe.
22: I think that's, you know, we're all looking at the run game and know that that has to be better than it was a year ago if this team wants to accomplish any of its goals. But one of my hopes for this game is that at the end of it, we go, hey, Mateer really didn't have to do that much.
5: Yeah. I think that, like,
22: that'd be nice, right?
5: That's kind of the key to it all, right? Like, I think that John, obviously, and what he was able to do the first four games before the injury was very, very impressive. I mean, we were talking about this guy going to New York City at the end of it all. I don't think you have to put a lot on his plate this season. If you have a good offensive line, if that tight end unit can be what I think a lot of people can think it can be. And, you know, you look at Hayden Hansen and Rocky Beers, those are, like, grown-ass men. I mean, they're 23, 24 years old. So I think that was kind of overlooked a little bit just in terms of what they were able to bring in. And, you know, with John. I think that I'm very excited to see some of the pieces that they went out, got in the portal, some of the guys that have developed in Emmett Jones's room, namely somebody like an Elijah Thomas, get him loose yes. for a couple big plays, and just build some confidence, because I think that, you know, as much of a cakewalk as this could be today, you got to get ready for a trip to the Big House next week. And then you got a pretty good New Mexico team. I know the quarterback situation kind of takes a hit out of that a little bit.
0: Sure.
5: But then the big boys come with Georgia and Texas and the rest of the SEC slate. So this this first five is really, really challenging, just like the entire schedule really is. But if you want to put it into like a microcosm of these first five games, I'm just excited to see it. I asked John on Sunday night when we talked to the players, just in terms of like, we spend 8-9 months talking about the offseason. And then, you know, for the most part, the people on the message boards are miserable for 3 months when the season's going on. It's a long buildup for a short year. I'm excited to see what it's all about.
9: Longest offseason in sports is my contention.
5: Yeah.
9: Now we get
5: it helps when OU wins a baseball national championship to break up the monotony.
9: Yeah, exactly. Wait, real quick before we move past that, how fun was that to live?
5: It was unbelievable.
9: Yeah.
5: It truly was the most surprising, most out of nowhere experience. I mean, I've told the story many a times, but I walked out of the ballpark with Skip Johnson leaving the Thursday night game against Tennessee when they had a season-high 17 hits. They still lose the opener.
9: Mm-hmm.
5: And he walked out of the ballpark into Bricktown in his uniform. I was like, you don't need a ride or anything? He's like, I deserve to get yelled at. I deserve the criticism. Fast forward a month later, we're sitting in the dugout before game one of the championship series. It was a magical run. I mean, what those freshman pitchers were able to do. The Dayton talking news is kind of exciting to get him
9: back.
5: He's
9: coming back, reportedly, yeah.
5: You know, obviously needs to get the injunction still with the court date to be named later. But it's fun. It was unbelievable to be up there and see what they were able to do. And, you know, I think that, like, there's a certain innocence that comes with college baseball in general that still kind of, even though the portal is obviously still a big player in it, it has, like, an old-school feel to it still.
9: It does. Isn't it crazy? Like, Gabe, you played with a lot of guys that you were with for 2 to 3 and sometimes even, like, 4 years, right? I don't know how many you had that were there all 5 years with you, but probably, what, maybe close to double digits? Maybe?
0: I don't know. 2009 was a pretty bad recruiting class. Make the worst of the Stoops era.
9: Okay, I'm sorry I brought it up. But my point is you don't get dudes in this sport that stay together.
0: No. Point taken.
9: Okay.
0: But that's and that's the exciting thing if we're staying on the baseball team. Like, that's the exciting thing when you get the news that all those freshman arms are going to be back. You're
5: sure.
0: Like, oh. We're going to be a contender again.
5: You have a fourth pitcher. We don't need to spend a whole lot of time on this, but you have a fourth pitcher coming back.
0: That's
5: Jade Barfield. He led the Cape Cod League in strikeouts. He had 34 strikeouts in like 20 innings over the summer. So they're going to be loaded. You know, to relate that to the football side of things, though, you look at this defense, and I know everybody kind of wrote the story this week going into the season, but all 11 starters going to be homegrown guys. You obviously fill some voids. You bring in somebody like a Cole Sullivan that I'm really excited to see today. And, you know, as good as this front seven is going to be, it feels like the back end somehow, some way has been overlooked a little bit with all the experience that they brought back. The frontline guys, whether it be Cortland Guillory and Eli Bowen out on the outside, Peyton Bowen, Michael Boganowski. You know, I thought Peyton played the best football he's played at the end of last season. So it's going to be really, really fun to see this thing come together. And I think the expectations that come with it are, you know, they're valid. It's a valid top 10 team going into the season with a chance to win a national championship.
9: Let's talk about a major story that I wonder how many people here will even notice. Have you been inside the stadium yet?
5: I have.
9: What do you make of the white goalposts?
5: I love it. I love it. And it's not even like something that I didn't even notice it when we came out here to do post-practice. Like at the beginning of the season. It just looks good. It looks good. I don't know what it is about it, but it looks great. As long as, you know, Tate Sandell, Gabe, I heard you guys talking about this. You walk into the year with a Lou Groza winner, it's like, I don't know if I want to see him
0: defend the title. Why did we change anything?
5: Well, if he misses any field goals today, you got to get a spray can out there and spray paint them yellow by the time New Mexico comes around. So.
9: Did you guys know the story why, right? Roger
5: no.
9: Denny just always thought the goalposts looked better white.
5: I like that.
4: He tried to sell
5: That's
4: Illinois
5: leadership,
4: on it,
5: folks.
4: Right? He tried to sell Illinois on it. They wouldn't do it. There's only like four other schools, and Oklahoma last had white goalpost in 1997.
5: That's so
4: and
5: crazy.
4: And they shifted to yellow, and I don't know. I don't know if I would have even noticed it unless someone said
22: I
4: something.
22: I 100% would have not noticed.
5: Yeah, I'm the same way. I'm the same way. It looks
22: Actually,
5: great,
22: Actually, I would have.
4: At some point,
22: you know like, me, I'm a weirdo. I would have been like, wait. Have those been white?
4: You would probably go back and look at a film, a piece of film from last year, and be like, "No, those are yellow."
5: I think the field looks great.
4: It does, man. That's a new turf.
5: It looks unbelievable. They cut it. It looks shorter than this is
22: fast track.
5: This is the agriculture
22: fast track
5: portion of the OU pregame show.
22: Hammer the over fast track.
5: Fast track. They need to get a stimp meter out there to see what we're running right now. It looks good,
4: it's a
5: though.
4: Golf term, kids.
22: Gosh, those
5: we'll get Goddard up. You know, if he can get over here before the President's Cup starts, maybe he can take a couple of wedges to it to really test it out.
4: Love it. You're the man. Hey, Eddie, have fun today.
5: Absolutely,
4: stay
5: guys.
4: Hydrated.
5: Yeah, I don't know about that. I think the impending doom of just dying out there is going to be okay.
4: That's Eddie Radosovich. Thanks, buddy. Game day ready. Eddie brought to you by One Oklahoma. Good vibes with Eddie. 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Hey, Sooner Nation, game day is that cloud cover for a moment?
22: Yes.
4: Oh, enjoy this right now.
22: Praise
4: That's a little cloud cover here. But game day is here, and there's only one place you need to gear up. That's the Jimmy Austin OU Golf Club. We've got the brands that bring the heat. Peter Millar, Holderness, and Bjorn, Johnny O, Lululemon, and Travis Matthew. From tailgate to touchdown, we've got you covered. Your game day starts here at the Jimmy Austin OU Golf Club. All right, when we come back, we're going to hear from one of our great partners as we count you down to Oklahoma and UTEP. 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
4: All right, welcome back to the Sooner Pregame Show. We're pumped to be joined by Randy Becker, the regional manager, Frito-Lay here in Oklahoma. It's good to be with you, Randy. Thanks for coming on. 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
7: 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And Tostitos Mexican Street Corn brings a fun twist that's great for sharing.
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7: 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Have a great day.
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1: Quick throw across the middle. 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Eli Bowen's got it. 20. It's a race. They're not going to get him. Pick six.
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0: party at the Palace live as we count you down to Oklahoma and UTEP. Time for Eichert's Intel, brought to you by American Fidelity. I want to start by asking a question. How different will this look running game-wise to us as fans? What's going to be noticeable in at least the scheme?
1: Reinventing the wheel, but it should be, and I'm not entirely sure how much they're going to show of what they've been working on all offseason with the Michigan game looming, but I think the first thing that people are going to notice is just how the offensive line's coming off the ball. And this is something I've talked about a lot in various places over the last couple of years. I thought we were a little too measured coming off the ball at the offensive line position and at tight end, frankly. And that has changed in a big way. You should be seeing an offensive line and a tight end group coming off the ball violent and with velocity. And that has been a massive emphasis every time that I've been out to practice, whether that was spring ball or training camp leading up to this game. So I think the violence and the velocity of how our guys are coming off the ball in the run game will stand out to the fans. And then just some of the different schemes. I mean, when you've got tight ends that you can put on the field, two tight ends, even three tight ends, you can do a lot more formationally. You can do a lot more conceptually. And I just think that I want to give Ben Arbuckle credit and this offensive coaching staff credit. They went to work. You know, once they acquired some of those pieces out of the portal, they studied a lot of different teams and how they were running the ball, the teams that ran the ball the best in college football last year, the teams that ran the ball the best in the National Football League last year. And they gathered a bunch of information and kind of dwindled that down to what they thought fit their personnel the best. And I think that it's going to be a significantly improved running game, but it all starts up front with those offensive linemen and that tight end group. So I'm very, very excited to watch that group in the run game tonight.
0: For you personally, for as much film as you've watched, as much as you've talked about it, are you now just at this point where it's like, all right, I want to see it? You know,
1: yeah, just got to get out there and see it. I mean, that's it. You know, being able to go as a former player, Venables allows, you know, us to come to practices at some points in time leading into the season. And I really liked what I saw from a competitive standpoint. You know, leading into the year last year, there were some moments where I was out of practice with Ted and I was like, I don't know, man. Like, it's not going particularly well. And we had a great defense led by a great defensive line, and I was always trying to factor that in. But I just feel like it's been a lot more competitive this year when I've been out to practice, and the offense getting a lot more wins in the run game than they were a season ago at this time watching practice. So I expect them to come out and to show off for this fan base, right? They're going to want to come into this game running the football, being physical, and frankly putting stuff on tape that makes Michigan go, okay, all right, buckle up, boys. This is going to be a physical one. So I'm really excited to watch the run game tonight.
0: American Fidelity proudly partners with OU Athletics to honor Oklahoma coaches throughout the year. Pumped to have them on board in 2026. Now, before we grab our final pregame timeout, Gabe, before we walk into Gaylord Family Oklahoma Memorial Stadium, let's go back and recap the best of this past week. We had a handful of games on Thursday. UMass upsetting Rutgers last night.
1: Oh, my
0: Colorado
1: gosh.
0: Gets Georgia Tech. It was a night of upsets last night.
1: Did you see all those stats about UMass and Rutgers?
0: Oh, yeah, exactly. Okay,
1: so I think it was, what were they, 29.5-point dogs?
0: Yeah, yeah.
1: They paid him over $1.5 million.
0: $1.5 million to come pay him and got beat.
1: Man, that hurts. It's their first FBS win since 2023.
0: For UMass, yeah.
1: I mean, what is...
0: They didn't just win, they dominated.
1: It's one of those, yeah, it wasn't close. It's one of those where, you know, there's been a bunch of special meetings between the leaders in college football lately. Do you think Tony Petitti gets with all the other ADs in the Big Ten? They're like, Rutgers is out.
0: Rutgers got
1: to
0: go.
1: You lose to UMass, you're automatically kicked out. That's how it works. That's the rules.
0: That's the best of the week, presented by Groundworks, preferred foundation
1: repair
0: company of
1: the Sooners.
0: They shot the
1: fireworks off still after the game? Who greenlit that?
0: Oh, my
1: goodness.
0: Come
1: on, guys. You can't fire off the

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12: It looks
1: awesome.
12: Good.
1: Looks awesome.
12: It looks good. It looks better than just the Riverwind that was on there last year. I've always been
1: That's
12: a
1: weird,
12: fan.
1: Right? Yeah.
12: I've always been a fan of that logo, and I think that with the Riverwind underneath looks really sharp.
1: Looks really good. And also, before we wrap up, we'd like to thank our OU community outreach partners, Fowler Automotive, OU Health, OG&E, and Coca-Cola. The University of Oklahoma Athletics is one with you. Anything about nerves or trying to do too much or staying under control tonight that you've got your eye on?
12: It's such a veteran football team that you would assume that that's not going to be a factor. I'm just really interested in seeing their approach.
1: Right.
12: Tonight, you're playing a Friday night game against, let's just be real, a inferior opponent, and you've got a massive road test with an early kickoff next week. I just wonder what the approach is going to be from a game plan standpoint, and honestly from like a gameplay, what type of tempo are we going to play with offensively standpoint as well. It's one of those where, yeah, you want to score as many points as possible, and you don't want the other team to score. That's always the goal. But it should be one of the things that I think with the weather, with the game against Michigan looming is, hey, let's get in this thing. Let's get some of the stuff we want to see on tape. Let's put some guys in some situations to go make plays. But you know, let's get out of here in an efficient manner and try to offensively, I honestly just try to keep the play count down a little bit. But I could be completely off base with that.
8: They just start throwing it around.
12: They could say, we want as many snaps as possible. We're going to play a ton of guys. We want to get those on tape to evaluate them, and that's a valid approach as well. But I just think that all I want to see is crisp execution. It's not going to be perfect. It never is. But I like to think that this fan base is as educated of a fan base as we have. They know it when they see it, when you see a team go out there and play really clean.
8: Yeah.
12: And I think that's the expectation for everyone tonight, is that this team, with all the veteran guys, all the guys back on both sides of the ball, all of the exciting new additions as well, that we expect a clean performance from the Sooners.
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23: 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Wow. Intercepted! What a play! 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Pater picking him up, putting him down. Touchdown! 87 yards! And the Sooners lead it!
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25: 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Hi again, everybody. Toby Rowland with you alongside our color analyst, Teddy Lehman, now in the booth. Chris Plank, Gabe Eichert headed to the sidelines. We'll check back in with him in a few minutes. To my right, crunching the numbers again this year, Dennett Stats Kelly, you know him well. To my left, our trusty spotter, eagle-eyed Andrew Shepard. Our engineer and producer is Dre Dykin. Tom Shores, our sideline engineer, and Darren McDermott running the show for us back in our Learfield Sooner Network studios. The OU Health Countdown to Kickoff is presented by OU Health. Never done, never outdone. Well, here we go. Game one of a new campaign is just over an hour away. Oklahoma a heavy favorite over their Mountain West foe tonight, but that doesn't mean we won't start to find out some significant things about Brent Venables' football team tonight. Does the defense, missing a few key pieces from a year ago, still look like it could be one of the best in the country this season? Does a rushing attack that ranked 112th in the nation a year ago show signs of improvement? Does John Mateer look healthier with that surgically repaired right thumb? And will new weapons at receiver and tight end allow him to settle in and command an offense that can carry its weight in 2026? Teddy, let's start there. What's the biggest reason you believe the Sooners could be a more dangerous team on offense this season?
26: Well, I think you mentioned tight end and some of the new pieces. Tight end and offensive line, in my mind, is the biggest factor here. You know, and we're healthy on offense for the most part. And I know that Mikala and Foge are out. But as a whole, all things considered, you look at years past and we're coming in and there's guys that still aren't playing, haven't practiced so far through fall camp. This year, we've made it through relatively clean. But the tight end and offensive line, the offensive line has looked much better. You know, you return a core of guys. You picked up a Marion Harris from Arkansas, and I think he's impressed. And the tight end group, just shoring up the line of scrimmage, the running game should be better. You carry in a really good group of running backs. Again, looking back to last season, Torrey Blaylock, a true freshman, was pretty much the only back that they had through training camp. And then you know, we obviously added guys as the season went on. We're in a much better spot there. We're deeper. We're healthier. We're explosive at wide receiver. It really is the best starting point that the offense has had since Brent Venables has taken over.
3: All right, other side of the ball, where will your focus be for the OU defense tonight?
26: Well, I think we would all agree our starting 11 is elite. Defensive line, linebacker, secondary. We are really good across the entire defense. So for me, it's depth. A year ago, we essentially had 22 starters on defense a year ago. Now, you clearly had your guys that took the most critical reps and were the labeled starters. But, you know, I don't know how many guys we return as starter from last year, but it's really more than that. David Stone's never started a football game, and, you know, he's a first-round draft pick. So, but the depth, we all agree the 11 is great. What does that second group look like? The linebackers that start to rotate in, the interior defensive line that rotates in, second, third corners, cheetah, safety, you know, those guys, there's a bunch of really good names that we like, but we just haven't seen it in live action. I want to see those guys perform really good when they get their opportunity tonight.
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3: 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Never done, never outdone. Coming up, our pregame visit with Brent Venables, Teddy's keys to the game, and more. And next, we go behind enemy lines with UTEP head coach Scotty Walden. We are 60 minutes from kickoff here in Norman. It's the season opener. It's Oklahoma and UTEP tonight. 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
3: 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Scotty Walden is only 36 years old, but he's been a head coach in college football now for 10 years. He was hired at East Texas Baptist back in 2016 when he was just 26 and the youngest head college coach in the country. After success there and with Austin Peay, he took over the minors program 3 years ago and has had limited success, just 5-19 in his first 2 years. But he says tonight, the pressure is squarely on the home team.
4: We have no pressure in this game. What pressure do we have? You know, there's not anybody in the country that picks us to win this game. And so why are we playing tight? Why would we go out and practice tight? You know, we need to cut it loose. We need to have fun, play fundamentally sound, and go execute. And it's opportunities like this that you relish for, that you dreamed of as a kid, you know, to play in these games. And so you can see the excitement in our kids' faces, and you know, we're excited to go compete. But you know, you don't beat a team on Friday night or Saturday. You beat them one day at a time, and that's what we got to do. So we got to have a great night of preparation, and we got to go win tomorrow, and continue to choose hard in everything that we do.
3: The UTEP offense has been overhauled after it struggled last year. Quarterback E.J. Colson brought in from Incarnate Word and a completely new offensive line and running back room. Still trying to all get on the same page, Coach Walden says they have their hands full with Brent Venables' defense tonight.
4: The core is what you got to stop. They get after the quarterback, and they can get after the quarterback with simulating pressure. Like, they don't have to bring six or bring seven to get home. You know, they're very talented up front. So what they can do is they can rush forward, but they can give you the illusion or the simulation that they're going to bring more and make you deck your protection one way, and they're bringing it from another. So we have to do a great job in preparation to have a great concrete plan for our kids. But it all starts up front with that defensive line. That defensive line, we, you know, again, I haven't looked at, you know, what Michigan has this year, you know, but like I can't imagine we'll see many more D-lines like this one. This D-line they have is a playoff caliber, national championship caliber defensive line. There'll be multiple draft picks on that D-line. Linebackers run. They hit. DBs cover really well. Number 4 and 22 really stick out to me in the secondary. And then on offense, I talked about Mateer. And then Isaiah, I don't want to butcher his last name, but Isaiah, number 1. He was number 5 last year. He's wearing number 1. We got to know where he's at. I think he's one of the most explosive playmakers in the country. They're big and physical up front. So, you know, we're going to have to do a fantastic job of handling the trenches on both sides of the ball.
3: UTEP looking for a monumental upset tonight. They are just 1-12 all time against the SEC, just 1-41 all time against ranked opponents. Sooner fans, be sure to catch the Taco Mayo Sooner Game Day Show. The official OU football pregame show brings expert analysis on the Sooners and their opponents each week. The first half hour of the show is broadcast each week at 6:35 p.m. on Channel 9 in Oklahoma City and Channel 6 in Tulsa, every Friday prior to OU football games. 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Coming up next, our final pregame chat with Sooners head coach Brent Venables. It's Oklahoma and UTEP tonight in the 2026 season opener. 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
1: Coach, what were you the most pleased about preseason preparation for your team?
2: Just the body of work, our readiness, coming prepared, ready to compete, be coached. Just a hungry, a driven, prepared group of guys.
1: Offensively, how important is it to see the run game established and successful?
2: Well, I just want to see a clean, aggressive approach. Success will come with it. Sometimes success looks at, you know, you look at it different ways. And, you know, if they're committed to stopping the run and putting the extra hats, it makes it really hard. So you got to have success different ways, and then that maybe creates opportunities. You know, if you have success, you know, throwing the ball in behind people. So just want to see a cohesive, aggressive, sureness, clean with the ball, clean with the execution, no pre-snap penalties. You know, guys get behind people in the secondary and running with great purpose and intentionality. And so when we do run it, man, that pile's pushing in the right direction.
1: Feel good about the plan at center going into this one?
2: Yeah, feel great. Feel really good. The group of guys that'll be playing interior-wise are prepared, and we feel really good.
1: Defensively, slow start in the takeaway column last year. I know you'd love to see one or multiple.
2: Yeah, you can't force it. It's got to come in a natural, you know, way. You know, there's no other way. The next thing you know, you start making plays, and you don't play with a flip. So it's important that we stay aggressive. We take and apply all of our techniques, you know, when it comes to forcing turnovers within the scheme. And when you know what you're doing, you play with great aggression, those opportunities will be there.
1: A lot of unknown with UTEP as far as what you're going to see today. What do you think about the Miners, though, going in?
2: Yeah, well coached. Coach Scotty Walden, this is year three for them. They were hit with the injury bug. Think back to our 24 season when we had, you know, 13 guys that were out, 9 starters. They had 15 guys out with season-ending injuries a year ago. 13 of them are back. They've got a really experienced quarterback that was excellent at Incarnate Word, the same school where the first pick in the draft came from a couple of years ago, Cam Ward. Big, strong, athletic quarterback, dual threat. They're going to tempo. They're going to be in 5 wides. They're going to be in, you know, heavy sets. They kind of give you a little bit of everything, but Coach Walden and that group, they'll come well prepared. They'll play with great effort. They've got experience on their defense returning. A few more question marks as far as inexperience on offense, but their skill is really good.
1: Game one brings unknowns for you. What do you hope to find out about your team? What do you need to find out about your team?
2: Just playing and competing to a standard. I want a hungry, driven, focused football team that plays with great toughness, great effort, and again, make the layups that are there. I want to see guys having fun playing, not a group of guys that are tight, and just turn it loose.
1: Back in the palace.
2: Back
1: here we
2: go.
1: Palace.
2: Let's go. Boomer.
3: 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The OU Health Countdown to kickoff. OU Health, never done, never outdone. We are 45 minutes to kickoff here at Owen Field. When we come back, we'll head down to the sidelines for the first time to check in with Chris Plank. He's got who's in, who's out tonight. Plus a check in with News 9's David Payne, tonight's weather forecast. And Teddy will have his keys to the game. As we get you sent for the season opener tonight in Norman, it's OU and UTEP. 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
20: Hello again, everybody. This is Dennis Stats Kelly back with another great year of OU football. The UTEP series holds some historical significance, with the 2000 game being the hottest home temperature in Sooner home history at 106 degrees. The 2012 UTEP game was a rare first for SUNY Radio, with Teddy and Dusty joining the group, and we had three on the sideline with Teddy and Dusty joining our Chris Plank. Dusty Dvorak left us for ESPN and Parts Unknown, and then we evolved into Chris and Gabe, with Ted moving upstairs. In the 2000 game versus UTEP, Andre Wolfolk became the first two-way player in over 31 years when he played receiver and cornerback versus the Miners. I'm Dennis Stats Kelly, looking for another great winning statistical Sooner year.
21: The Spartanship spotlight for the season opener is the OU secondary. UTEP last season tied for most interceptions thrown in the NCAA with 20 and tied third worst in turnover margin at minus 12. Despite being top six in total defense last season, OU only forced 13 turnovers, which is tied for 96th in the nation. OU started last season without a turnover forced in the first four games, but did you know the last time OU didn't record a turnover in a season opener before last year? That was 2019 against Houston in a 49-31 win. Here's hoping the OU defense, specifically the secondary, can start off the season hot like the Oklahoma weather, as we all know the opponents upcoming.
22: Hey, Sooner fans, this is sideline engineer Tom Shores. This week's Did You Know about the receiver who didn't wear cleats. At Texas Western, now UTEP, a halfback who caught just 28 passes in three seasons, but averaged an absurd 27.6 yards per catch. He wore cowboy boots in NFL camps, he wouldn't wear a chin strap, and he swapped cleats for soccer shoes. In 1960, he became the first player ever signed by a brand new team, the New York Titans, soon renamed the Jets. 13 seasons later, he retired as the NFL's all-time leading receiver, a Super Bowl III champion, and the only UTEP player in the Pro Football Hall of Fame. His name is Country Don Maynard. Now you know, Boomer Sooner.
3: 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Great stuff. 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
0: Well, Gabe and I are standing right next to Roger Denny as he takes in warm-ups in his first ever home game as the Oklahoma Athletic Director. We're watching the offense go through a couple of warm-up drills here, but Gabe and I both stood over here and watched as Jason Witten worked with the tight ends. It's been such a major storyline this offseason, the rebuilt tight end room. It's the first time I've had a chance to lay my eyes on them as a group, and when I tell you it looks different, it looks absolutely different, and there's a lot of excitement around one of the freshmen, redshirt freshmen, it's Renee Washington, number 22, but from Rocky Beers wears 81, all right? And obviously, he's got a little bit of work to reach that level of the last great 81 we had in Mark Andrews, but a spitting image when you see him standing over here on the sidelines. It's a much different aesthetic when it comes to this Sooner tight end room, and we expect it to be a difference maker this year.
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1: Well, first and foremost, like always, dominate the line of scrimmage. Offensively, that means the run game. We got to be able to push them off the football, run it whenever we need to, set up everything else that we're doing on the defensive line. Create some chaos, tackles for loss. Sacks may be difficult today. I imagine UTEP's going to try and get the ball out of the quarterback's hands incredibly fast, but we need to create some chaos with the defensive line. Number two, let's play some clean football. It's week one. We all know we watched week zero. There's going to be some cobwebs. We have to come out, execute cleanly, avoid the procedure penalties, take care of the football, and be clean on special teams. No balls on the ground on special teams. And number three, let's come out of here with some wow plays on offense. Let's hit them for some explosives in the run. Let's go over the top in the passing game. Let's fire on all cylinders offensively. We haven't really done that the last couple of years. We need to carry some real good momentum into Ann Arbor next week.
3: Keys to the Game brought to you by Kona Ice. Weather, of course, is a storyline tonight. Our game day weather brought to you by David Payne, the Oklahoma weather expert. Your News 9 game day weather update. Chris, what you got?
0: Just saw Fozzie Whitaker shared a stare. The Texas great is on the TV call today, which means you guys know what to do. But in all seriousness, Fozzie is here with the SEC Network Plus team, and we're here sweating. So let's get an update on what might be a little bit of a cooler field tonight. Fingers crossed. Here's David Payne and our News 9 weather update.
2: All right, Sooner Nation, here we go. It's almost go time at the Big Palace on the Prairie. We are fired up. It's hot out there. Temperatures into the mid to upper 90s right now. We have a south breeze. Temperatures will gradually drop off a little bit through the game. By halftime, temperatures will be into the upper 80s, and then by the third and fourth quarter, temperatures will dip into the mid to upper 80s. So a warm game, a dry game, but at least we have that south breeze at about 10 miles per hour. At least it's something. All in all, it looks good for a big win this evening down in Norman. I'm David Payne with your latest Sooner game day forecast. Boomer Sooner.
0: All right, one note I do want to add. Toby, Teddy, you're the guys that could really give this an even better perspective on the aesthetics. The turf looks amazing on the field level. This is a new turf that was put in this summer, this offseason. We've had a lot of heat, but it looks incredible. The crew has done an amazing job in getting it game day ready. Keep an eye and make sure there's no slippage here this evening.
3: It looks like a fairway at Augusta.
1: Yeah, it does look good. I wasn't sure about the white goalpost, but whenever I came in, it's first thing I checked out. I don't mind it. I like it.
3: Kind of a cool look. Mm-hmm. Oh, yeah. Go ahead.
0: And I was going to add one more very cool moment just as we were standing here, Toby. Roger Denny jogged out to the 20-yard line to dab up and give a little love to his head coach, Brent Venables. Again, major storyline here. Joe C. retiring as the athletic director this offseason. Roger Denny fired up about this football team and his football coach.
3: OU's 2026 football games are available in Spanish on Ritmo 96.5 FM in Oklahoma City, as well as on their website and also on the Varsity Network app. Each OU broadcast features a 30-minute pregame and 15-minute postgame shows presented by Sonic. 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All right, Ted, who's your Devon Energy, high-energy, big-impact player to watch tonight?
1: You know, I was thinking about this. I thought about going with Elijah Thomas, thought about going maybe one of the running backs, but I'm going with Trell Harris. You know, he's an exciting piece to this offense. Didn't get to see him a whole lot, didn't practice through spring, missed some of the early training camp. But, man, whenever he got into the lineup and was full go at practice, he is electric. And Satania is our number one. But it would not shock me this year if he and Trell Harris are stride for stride for production at wide receiver.
3: That was your Devon Sports Lab big impact player to watch. 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Never done, never outdone. We'll have your offensive starters coming up next. Now just 33 minutes to kick off in Norman. It's OU and UTEP in the season opener. 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

0: Welcome back to the OU Health Countdown to Kickoff. 29 minutes to kickoff. 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On offense for Oklahoma, the quarterback is number 10, John Mateer, the 6'1", fifth-year senior, Washington State transfer, making his 25th career start. Suffered a broken thumb last season, came back, completed 62% of his passes for 2,885 yards. He had 14 touchdowns, 11 picks, ran for 8 more scores. He's the center of attention tonight, Chris Plank, and he is in your Warren Cat spotlight.
1: Yeah, and, you know, the hope is that Oklahoma takes care of business tonight against an inferior opponent, and we get to see John Mateer on the field for about a half. But everything that you would want to be said about somebody that is trying to get better and improve their lot in life and athletics, you've heard it about John Mateer this offseason. From the photos at the Manning camp to the front squat of, what was that, like 500 pounds on the front squat for John Mateer, from working with Sam Bradford, from intense film studies with his head coach, Brent Venables. Everything you would want to hear about John Mateer, you've heard this offseason. He's a captain. He's a leader. Now let's see what it looks like when we get the evidence here tonight against UTEP.
0: Running backs Lloyd Avant and Xavier Robinson listed as co-starters. Avant wears number 9. He's the Colorado State transfer, 5'10" junior who had 6 touchdowns a year ago for the Rams. You know X, 6-foot junior from Carl Albert High School, 4 touchdown runs, 1 touchdown catch a year ago. Here's how we expect him to roll out on the offensive line. Left tackle, sophomore Michael Fasusi, number 56, preseason second team All-SEC. Sophomore 6'5", 319 out of Louisville, Texas. Left guard, 55, Eddie Pierre-Louis, 6'3", junior, 318 out of Tampa. He repped OU at SEC Media Days this year in his hometown of Tampa. We expect the starting center, which has been a major point of discussion, to be a true freshman tonight, number 52, Noah Best. He'll be the first true freshman to start a season opener on the offensive line since Drew Samia in 2015. 6'4", 319 out of Midlothian, Texas, and no surprise, our center has Noah Best in his spotlight tonight. Gabe?
2: What a shocker, right? I have been, let's call myself the conductor of the Noah Best hype train. I've been beyond impressed with how this young guy has looked leading into the season. Plays with great technique, very smart football player, a high football IQ, and just strong as all get out. Obviously, a tough task for him tonight. Your first college football game, you're starting, you're having to make all the calls, but Noah Best is built for it. Can't wait to watch the young guy play and expect him to play at a very high level, guys.
0: Sooners locked arm in arm, making the walk now from the 20-yard line to the end zone. That's the cheers you hear. Right guard, Heath Ozida, 6'5", senior from Washington. Right tackle, Arkansas transfer, number 76, Imarion Harris, 6'6", 318, fifth-year senior out of Little Rock. Tight ends have also been a big storyline. Co-starters tonight, 81, Rocky Beers, that's Reagan's brother, 6'5", 240, sixth-year senior, Colorado State transfer, 9 career touchdowns. And 89, Hayden Hansen, the former Florida Gator, 6'8", fifth-year senior out of Weatherford, Texas. He's making his 35th career start tonight. He has 5 career touchdowns. At wideout, number 1, Isaiah Satania. Number 2 in the SEC in catches a year ago. Number 3 in the league in yards and touchdowns. A preseason second team All-SEC selection. He had 8 touchdowns and just shy of 1,000 yards a year ago. Sooner fans, if you're in the stadium, Isaiah wearing number 1 this year. He was number 5 last season. Number 11, another of the new guys, Trell Harris. Fifth-year senior from Virginia. He was a third-team All-ACC selection a year ago. 9 career touchdowns and over 1,600 career yards. And he says his relationship with Isaiah Satania is already really good.
3: I think that, you know, we could just help each other out. I feel like I could do everything a little bit on the field. And, I mean, Zay, he's got great speed. He can do everything, too. So, we could play off each other, and that's what we've been doing this fall camp.
0: And number 14, Elijah Thomas, the pride of Shakota, 6'1", sophomore, the number 1 recruit in Oklahoma in 2025, according to Rivals. He only had 1 catch a season ago. He's expected to be a starter tonight. On offense for UTEP, the quarterback is number 1, E.J. Colson, Incarnate Word transfer, 6'1", redshirt sophomore, who completed 71% of his passes last season for over 2,000 yards. He had 16 touchdowns and 4 interceptions. He's making his UTEP debut tonight. Teddy, you've got E.J. Colson in your minor spotlight.
4: Yeah, and he's a solid player. He's a dual threat guy. He can run around a little bit, and he's got some decent size, pretty similar build, height, and weight to what Mateer is. So he's got a little something to him. Got to keep him in the pocket. Make him try to beat us from the pocket. Make his life really difficult. Get to him, get to his legs. Create some chaos, but a pretty high-level quarterback for what UTEP's got.
0: He was a second-team All-Southland Conference selection at Incarnate Word last year. Running backs, 0 is Tavares Jones, a Missouri transfer. He's 5'9". And number 32, Lamar Sperling, a 5'8 junior, a Buffalo transfer. On the offensive line, left tackle, 73, Tyler Roberts, 6'8". Right tackle, 74, Grayson Johnson, 6'9". They are huge on the ends. Left guard, 54, Jamin Lamb. He's 6'3 from Dallas. The center, 56, Brian Williams, a Jackson State transfer. First team all SWAC last year. He's 6'2, 341. A big old period right there in the middle of the offensive line. And right guard, 55. Now, I've been practicing this, so hang with me. Amarui Aliotikini.
2: Nailed it.
0: 6'4, 320.
2: Flawless.
0: From Orlando, Florida. Tight end number 4, Cash Cheeks, 6'7 junior, Northern Colorado transfer.
2: Excuse me, what was that?

0: Makes me happy. Makes me feel safe.
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15: 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Never done, never outdone. Sooner football brought to you by OG&E. We energize live. Defensive starters now as we're 18 minutes to kickoff. For OU across the front, one defensive end, Taylor Wine, 7 sacks, 15 tackles for loss last year. 0, David Stone, a preseason All-American, despite never having actually started a game at OU. He did have 2.5 sacks last year, the 6'3 junior out of Del City, Oklahoma. His position coach, Todd Bates, bragging about David Stone.
16: He hasn't changed a bit. He just still attacks today and comes in ready to work, and, you know, he wants to be in there. He knows that in a game in this situation, I'm probably going to be in there. I want to get the rep. Even though I just had 5, let me get these other ones too. So that's who he's been. So I've been very pleased with him and his growth and maturation as a leader, and looking for big things out of him this year.
15: His partner at defensive tackle, his old high school teammate, Jaden Jackson, our pregame show guest tonight, number 65, 6'2", 306 out of Indianapolis, 5 career sacks. And at the other defensive end, Adepaju Adibawa-Ray, better known as PJ, 6'4 senior from Kansas City. Teddy, you've got PJ in your Warren Cat spotlight tonight.
17: Yeah, I'm looking for a huge year this year from PJ. He just looks fantastic. He's as healthy as he's been since he's been at Oklahoma. Fantastic against the run. He's just so heavy-handed. And he's got an arm span over 7 feet. If he can just tack on the ability to get to the quarterback, you know, cut it loose a little bit more from that outside edge rusher spot, he's going to be tremendous for us.
15: Linebackers at will, number 10, Kip Lewis, 6'1", fifth-year senior, preseason second-team All-American, making his 31st career start. Kip, 209 career tackles. He led the team in tackles a year ago. And the Mike backer, Owen Heineke, number 38, won his offseason court battle for his sixth year. 6'1" from Bishop Kelly High School in

0: Tulsa. He was number two on the team with 74 tackles last year. Here's what Owen said about his relationship with Kip.
1: Playing next to him is awesome. He brings energy. He brings, you know, passion, all the things that you want out of somebody that you're playing next to. You know, I like to think we're kind of yin and yang. I'm a little bit more level-headed, composed, and he's, you know, all over the place tracking, you know, 8,000 yards of practice because he's just pacing the field up and down the whole time. So playing next to Kip's awesome. He brings a light and an energy that, you know, is unmatched.
0: Sam Backer is the Michigan transfer, 18 Cole Sullivan, 6'4" from Pittsburgh. He had three interceptions last year for the Wolverines. At cornerback number four, Cortland Guillory, 6-foot sophomore, was a freshman All-American last year. And 23, Eli Bowen, 5'9" junior from Corinth, Texas. He had the 87-yard pick six last year at Alabama, a preseason second team All-SEC selection. The safeties, 25, Michael Bam Bam Boganowski, 6'2" junior from Junction City, Kansas. And 22, Peyton Bowen, 6-foot senior, preseason second team All-American. And the cheetah, number three, Reggie Powers, 6-foot sophomore from Centerville, Ohio. On defense for UTEP, across the front, at one end, 19 Sterling Miles. The other end, 390 Aston Coker. And the defensive tackle, number one, Elijah Fields, second team all Southland last year at Stephen F. Austin. The backers, number four, Garrett Hawkins, 6'3" junior, Austin P. transfer. And number 10, Jaden Wilson, maybe their best defender. 6'1" senior, New Mexico transfer, 92 tackles last year. Gabe, you've got Jaden Wilson in your UTEP Warren Cat spotlight.
2: Yeah, really productive player for the Miners. Like the way that this guy plays, physical, fast, directs the entire defense, gets everyone lined up. Just a solid player. And we know that the Sooners have emphasized improving this run game. My hope is that Jaden Wilson sees a lot of big offensive linemen blocking him and he does not have a productive night. But been impressed with him on tape. He's a solid player for them. So one of the main things when you're trying to run the football is you got to block a productive Mike linebacker. And that's what Jaden Wilson has been for the Miners.
0: They call the defense the Orange Swarm, by the way. They had 44 sacks the last two seasons. At one corner, 23, Caleb Miles, an East Texas A&M transfer. The other corner, a veteran, number zero, Justin Content, 6'1 junior from Georgia, the state of Georgia. At safety, free safety, 16, Esteban Guillory, no relation, Western Illinois transfer, he's 6'1". And number two, Xavier Smith, 6-foot Austin P transfer. The Spur is number seven, Deshaun Jones, 6-foot Wake Forest transfer. 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I did want to circle back to the offense momentarily. We are expecting and have been told Noah Best will start at center tonight. That was also just announced on the scoreboard moments ago. If indeed that happens, Noah Best will be the first true freshman to start a season opener at center since J.R. Conrad in 1992. Wow. How would you like to be able to listen to us while synced up to your laptop or tablet? Thousands will do it around the world tonight. You can too. 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Never done, never outdone. Take our final pregame timeout. The coin flip of the opening kickoff of the 2026 season opener is next. It's Oklahoma and UTEP tonight here in Norman. 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

0: For 9 months, the prairie sits silent, like a hibernating habitat for heroes. And then...
1: Smash! 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There goes Xavier Robinson! 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They did it to him again!

0: Tonight, the prairie comes alive. This palace glows gloriously under the Friday night lights as BB's boys begin the quest. Game one. All eyes on Norman. Can the Sooners make a major statement against the Miners? We're about to find out. It's football time in Oklahoma. Has time. Deep cross. Wide open behind the defense. Zatania. Touchdown. Sooner magic on a Saturday night. It's time for the 2026 season opener. It's the Oklahoma Sooners and the UTEP Miners. Here we go. Live from the Palace on the Prairie. Historic Owen Field in Norman, Oklahoma. This is Sooner Football.
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4: Sooner's great pressure. 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
5: I'll get 12 of these guaranteed. 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
4: 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Yeah. 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They're not going to get it. Sooner magic on a Saturday night.
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3: 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One, two, three!
0: Kickoff is just moments away. Now, with a call of the game, here's the voice of the Sooners, Toby Rowland.
4: 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Toby Rowland, Teddy Lehman, Chris Plank, Gabe Eichert, back with you. Thrilled to be at the Palace again tonight as we start the 2026 season. Next week, a week from tomorrow, we'll be in the Big House in Ann Arbor, Michigan for one of the most anticipated football games of the entire season. One of the most anticipated road games for Sooner fans in a long, long time. But business to take care of first here tonight in the home opener as the Sooners host the Miners from UTEP. And let's check in downstairs with Chris Plank.
7: Well, one of the things we haven't really talked about much is that Oklahoma has 9 captains this year, and all 9 will lead Oklahoma at least out of the locker room. John Mateer, Taylor Wine, David Stone, Kip Lewis, Eddie Pierre-Louis, Michael Fasusi, Peyton Bowen, Owen Heineke, and yes, in full uniform tonight is Jake Mikla, but we do not expect to see him play here this evening as he battles back from a injury suffered in camp. But all 9 are out here. Usually only about 3 or 4 go to the coin toss. It looks like it's going to be Peyton Bowen, Michael Fasusi, David Stone, and Taylor Wine as we'll wait for the Sooners to take the field. Our officiating crew tonight is led by Ted Pitts. Oklahoma starting way early. In fact, the side judge, I don't even think, has walked out there with them yet. Here comes UTEP.
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0: There's only one thing we want. A title.
1: There's only one.
2: And for the first time in 2026, the Ponies run. The Sooner Schooner leads out the Oklahoma Sooners onto Owen Field. Oklahoma in the traditional home crimson uniforms, white pants, double crimson stripes down the side. Those crimson helmets with the interlocking OU in white on the side. UTEP already has taken the field. White jerseys, blue pants, blue helmets for them tonight with blue numerals front and back. And our captains are coming together at center field for the coin flip. Let's go down to Chris.
3: Taylor Wine, David Stone, Michael Fasusi, and Peyton Bowen will exchange pleasantries with the UTEP contingent. Our referee is Ted Pitts. He'll be the next voice you hear. As pleasantries aside, here we go.
4: Welcome to the start of the 2026 season. Let's have a good, clean football game. I'm Ted Pitts. I'm your referee. This is Trenton Crawford. He's your umpire. We're going to flip the coin. This is the coin we're going to use. That's heads. That's tails. That's tails.
3: Coming
4: that's
3: to UTEP. Heads.
4: UTEP, you get to call the toss. You're the visiting team. What are you going to call? He's going to call tails.
3: Tails is the call. Coin is in the air.
4: And it's tails. You've won the toss. What do you want to do? You want to defer. UTEP has won the toss and chosen to defer. You want the football.